0: We'll make 9 become 5 a whole lot quicker for the East Texas workforce with nothing but the best songs ever made. Guaranteed.
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0: gonna suck it to me now.
1: Mitch Ryder and the Detroit Wheels, Devil with the Blue Dress On, a song recorded and released 60 years ago this year, still has such a great energy to it. It is a lot of fun to play that one on the radio. It's Matt Wardlaw. If we can, let us talk about a time that we all know quite well. Of course, I must be speaking about the 80s, an era which brought us a lot of different music and some artists and groups that are a bit of a distant memory now, and the Monroes are one example of that. The Monroes hailed from San Diego, did shows with Toto, Greg Kinn, Rick Springfield, just to name a few, and they made a bit of noise with the song that we heard a short while ago, What Do All the People Know, which came from their 1982 EP, which had been produced by Bruce Botnick, who might recognize that name from his work with The Doors. Unfortunately, the Monroes fell victim to a bad record deal when their Japanese-based label Alpha, who had also signed bands like Billy Vera and the Beaters, decided they were going to fold up their tent and no longer put out music in the United States. Things were similarly short-lived for the Monroes as a band who eventually decided to call it quits near the end of the 80s. But thanks to ongoing nostalgia, they have reformed in the past decade and have even put out a couple of new albums and some singles as well. It's a cool tune, isn't it? Check out more music from the Monroes if you have not heard anything besides What Do All the People Know. It's good stuff. It's ultimate classic rock.
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Well, who says flying is not an adventure? It's Wardlaw. These days, anybody who leaves the house and gets on an airplane, you know you're walking into the great unknown, which brings us to our headline. Maryland woman accused of inappropriate behavior on American Airlines flight. You know, folks, here's how inappropriate it was. It was so inappropriate that I can't even talk about it here on the radio. But I can tell you this. She had law enforcement officials waiting to intercept her once the flight landed. So read between the lines with that outcome. It has been an interesting time in general for American Airlines, who had a similarly unruly passenger early last month that they had to duct tape to his seat and further secure with zip ties. You know, as a former Boy Scout, that doesn't really sound like the Scout's motto of be prepared. That sounds more like, what do we have on this plane right now that we can use to secure this lunatic? You're right. Maybe we should all just stay home. Here's Requested Europe. It's UCR.

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0: That's the highway to

There's been a good amount of news this week, including Brian May of Queen revealing that within the past 18 months, he decided that he's probably done touring. And he says that with Queen, 50 years is long enough. He wants to stay home and enjoy life and, in particular, pursue his love of astrophysics. And that is why they call him Dr. Brian May. So let's let the good doctor do what he wants. It's Ultimate Classic Rock.

0: Today in 2020, we got the first taste of new music from Brian Johnson and AC/DC with the tune Shot in the Dark. And by November, we had the whole Power Up album, which to my ears, great AC/DC album. Killer opening track called Realize. Demon Fire is another good one. Through the Mists of Time, the whole thing is a really solid AC/DC album from where I'm sitting. But let me know how you feel about it. 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
9: It

Fans of Ozzy Osbourne and Black Sabbath, as you know, the big Back to the Beginning concert film documentary, that's going to be in theaters later this month. 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

You know, since we're talking about the Prince of Darkness, that awesome Ozzy Osbourne Black Sabbath contest we discussed a short while ago, let's talk about Halloween too, because when it comes to decorating your house, people are doing some different things this year, including what they're calling elegant creepy, with old books, brass candlesticks, vintage Ouija boards, and even quirky taxidermy. And isn't all taxidermy probably a little bit quirky? Let's be honest. But when it comes to the outdoors, of course, you have a lot of different possibilities. Have something sinister coming out of the chimney. And as you probably know, well-placed, eerie spotlights always help to set the mood too. And I'll tell you this, there's one house a few streets over from where we live that went all out with every kind of skeleton, ghoul, and goblin that you can imagine. They don't have any space left on their front lawn, so I guess that's one example of taking things to an extreme. It's Ultimate Classic Rock, and here is an appropriate soundtrack as you start to consider your own possibilities, unless you got all of your decorating done back in August. No judgment here. Here's requested BOC on UCR.

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1: 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You've told us time and time again to go deeper into the Classic Rock Vault. We've heard you. We've gone through the vinyl in the Classic Rock 96.1 Vault. And we're about to let loose some of the deepest cuts we've ever played with Vinyl Vault Thursday. We've dusted them off, and now we're queuing up the vinyl and playing the lost classics from across the decades. It's the deep cuts you've been asking for, and they're on every Thursday for the East Texas workforce. It's Vinyl Vault Thursday on Classic Rock 96.1, Texas Best Rock.
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So last night on the show, we talked about how over 55,000 WHO fans went to see the band at Anaheim Stadium 50 years ago in March of 1976. And after they all left, there was 10 tons of garbage left behind. Eventually, the groundskeepers discovered at least 100 pot plants growing in the outfield. Now, none of this was technically the fault of the WHO, but it was the second time that the group found themselves causing a bit of controversy. Back in June of 1970, they had been the first rock group to perform at Anaheim Stadium, and the city received so many complaint calls that they banned rock concerts for a few years after that. And I just wrote a big deep dive on all of this that you can check out at Ultimate Classic Rock. Let's put it this way, people. People, I think, were pretty uptight in the 70s, and we probably could have used a little bit more love. Here's Pete Townsend on UCR.

0: Fitness class, that is the topic for our 9 at 9 tonight. Don't worry, folks. Coach Wardlaw isn't going to make you run laps, but I bet we can play some music by Bryan Adams and Pink Floyd, just to name two. 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
1: 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Imagine a highway with no tolls, no traffic, no roadblocks, and no construction. 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

I got a bit nervous when I saw tonight's 9 at 9 topic was fitness class, but then I realized that it was just focusing on songs like Run to You by Bryan Adams and our next song by Pink Floyd. I started to breathe a little bit more easily because who wants to work up a sweat at this time of the night? Oh, you know what? Take it easy out there. You know what I'm talking about. But it is funny how the UCR universe gets a bit feral the later it gets. I guess it makes sense, doesn't it? We're all crazy creatures of the night. After all, here is that Floyd and its ultimate classic rock.

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Tina had a great suggestion for this, the fitness class edition of the 9 at 9, Band on the Run, which fits perfectly. That made me think of one from Tom Petty. And you all have had some other good suggestions, too. The 9 at 9 continues shortly on Ultimate Classic Rock. Well,

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2: 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And it's coming from a dad that didn't expect to become a dad. And I feel very proud to be his son.
1: That was what he needed, and he was what I needed. 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

0: fitness is kind of one of those essential parts of life, even when you're just headbanging, or in this case, playing guitar along with the Steve Miller Band. 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

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And let's do what we do. 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

Rich Robinson told me recently he's not sure what's next for the Black Crowes, which to me, that just says that they have something up their sleeves. We'll have to wait and see, but they are certainly due for a bit of a break right now, at least after a very busy year. It's Wardlaw, and here is Requested Skynyrd on UCR.

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called Foreign Tongues. Hopefully you've heard it because it's a great record. It's Matt Wardlaw, and there's actually a B-side on Mr. Charm, the latest single from Foreign Tongues. Everyone here remembers B-sides, don't they? We're always up for extra music, however we can get it, anything that we haven't heard from our favorite bands. And if we go further back in the Rolling Stones timeline, one of their early B-sides was a tune called Child of the Moon, a song they had recorded as one of their first recordings with producer Jimmy Miller as they were working with Jimmy on these sessions for their 1967 album, Their Satanic Majesty's Request. Now, Child of the Moon did not make the final track listing for that record, but a year later, when Jumping Jack Flash was released as a single, well, they stuck Child of the Moon there on the B-side as a bonus for fans, and that's super cool. It's ultimate classic rock.

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was this year, 50 years ago, that U2 first formed, and it was actually this week that U2 had their first rehearsal as a group. They had had a famous first meeting in the kitchen of the home where Larry Mullen Jr. lived with his family. And it was actually Larry's dad who encouraged him to pursue the idea of playing music because he knew how much his son loved it, which I guess that means we all owe a big thank you to Larry Mullen Jr.'s dad, don't we? 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

Dire Straits released their debut album close to 50 years ago. That came out first in the summertime over in the UK. And then here in October, we finally got our own copies in the States. It's Matt Wardlaw. Today, also in 1981, Loverboy released their second album, Get Lucky. And we suddenly had a whole other record of Loverboy favorites to enjoy. And Mike Reno and Paul Dean of Loverboy inducted into the Canadian Songwriters Hall of Fame last month with good reason. And here's just one reason why. Weekend vibes only from this point forward. It's ultimate classic rock.

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In case you missed it, longtime REO Speedwagon vocalist Kevin Cronin turned 75 yesterday. Had a pretty cool milestone that happened near the end of last month as he was inducted into the Illinois Rock and Roll Hall of Fame, alongside folks like former Survivor songwriter and keyboardist Jim Peterick, and other folks, including the Plain White Tees, going back to the 70s, the Boyz. You might remember that band. That's B-O-Y-Z-Z. Dan Buck and the guys, and Dan is still out there playing those songs live these days, by the way. But it sounds like a good time was had by all, so congrats to Kevin and all who were inducted from Ultimate Classic

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They're celebrating 50 years of KISS in Germany later this month, and music fans overseas, they are diehard. We certainly all know that. It's Matt Wardlaw. Let's take care of a 90s request for this from Bush on UCR.

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0: 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It is an incredible set. I promise you, you're going to love it if you're a longtime fan. 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
1: 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Imagine a highway with no tolls, no traffic, no roadblocks, and no construction. 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

I'm not sure we've lost our rock and roll religion. And in fact, it feels like we've been pretty well behaved on this particular evening. But all good things must come to an end, at least temporarily. My thanks to producer Eric and, of course, to each and every one of you hearing this right now. Let's leave you.

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1: Rumors spread around in that Texas town about the shack outside the game. You know what I'm talking about. 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

Mike Rowe knows it's a dirty job, and so does East Texas Septic Services. 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
3: Imagine a highway with no tolls, no traffic,
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1: The Tyler restaurant scene is changing quickly. 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

woke last night to the sound of thunder. How far off, I sat and wondered. Started humming a song from 1962. Ain't it funny how the night moves, when you just don't seem to have as much to lose. 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

0: I know this has nothing to do with anything that affects us, but I think I'm starting to understand why Don Jr. broke up with Kimberly Guilfoyle.
1: Okay.
0: There's a report today in the Wall Street Journal. The Wall Street Journal. Detailing how the ambassador to Greece, which is where the Secretary of State is right now, Marco Rubio.
1: Saw him yesterday making a big speech.
0: Contacted a political donor and told him that she needed $100,000 for her Amex card. I know.
1: Obviously, yeah. That's how it works.
0: Rubio's in Greece because the State Department put a strategic dialogue on the calendar. That's what they say. The Amex story landed while he was standing there, which is why every microphone in Athens is now about her card instead of the energy security.
1: Well, but, did he bring her the $100,000?
0: I don't know. It's a great question. Y'all remember they used to date each other. We hung out with the two of them once. They seemed very charming. Obviously, it's not a surprise that the president's son and the ambassador to Greece are pleasant people at a cocktail party. And anyway, they've broken up. They're not together anymore. She's now the ambassador to Greece, which is interesting. How you can land on your feet like that after breaking up with the president's son. It's almost like she knew something. Anyway, July.
1: Keep her happy, that's for sure. Yeah.
0: For months, she's been on Signal with a guy named Eric Dieters. He's a former Kentucky congressional candidate and a very big Trump donor. He wants help with personal tax and legal problems, according to the Wall Street Journal. And according to him, the messages the Journal reviewed has talked about paying as much as $1 million if she delivers. She forwards him notes she sent the new IRS chief and updates him on lobbying the Justice Department. July 3rd, 6 days out, she tells him she needs $100,000 she owes American Express, paid down before the hearing, and she wants it done so it doesn't leave a trail.
1: So she was asking her rich boyfriend for the money?
0: I don't know that he's her boyfriend so much as just a guy who
1: on Signal together acting like they're a couple, or they're just chatty?
0: No, he's asking her for help with the IRS, and she's asking him for help with her credit card bill. Oh,
1: well, that's an expensive CPA.
0: It says here, the Journal quote, "It won't show up anywhere if you wire money to American Express, please. Honey, please, I need you to get this done for me today. Prayer hands emoji," that was in the Signal chat, wow, "and a PDF of the bill pay instructions. Dieter says he didn't send it. His reason her, it would cost him his marriage." He also says she never came through
1: that's
0: on the favors.
1: Pretty good reason not to pay another woman $100,000. The wife might get upset. I could see that.
0: Her lawyer tells the Journal she disputes the messages are real. The embassy of Greece, their line is she was vetted, confirmed by the Senate, and remains committed to integrity. So Rubio is in Greece right now. What a coincidence.
1: Is he acting like Dr. Phil?
0: Says he's seen the story, doesn't know it's true, and will not discuss it. He would not say if the state will open an investigation. Democrats on House Foreign Affairs and Senate Foreign Relations already wanted one. Off an earlier Journal piece, she told guests the U.S. could undermine the Greek government if it wanted, pushed Greek construction and energy firm Aktar, and let that firm's lobbyist into private meetings. Sounds like, look, something stinks. It sounds like that's why Rubio's in Greece.

0: Greece right now.
1: Sounds like.
0: Earlier on Fox News, they're like, why is Rubio in Greece? Some people say it's a campaign stop. We say no. We say he's there to share that Donald Trump understands where democracy started. I'm like, that doesn't make any sense at all. Why would...
1: I like your idea better.
0: Yeah.
1: A month out... seems more human, doesn't it?
0: A month out from the election, the Secretary of State's in Greece to study the origin of democracy? I don't think that's true. Something stinks there. Another thing that isn't sitting right with me today is people keep saying, well, you know, Paxton's down in the polls because he's a bad candidate. Is Paxton down in the polls in Nebraska?
1: I have no idea. He's not running in Nebraska.
0: Well, the Republicans are suffering in Nebraska. Is Paxton the reason that Kansas is down in the polls?
1: Right. I get your point. Maybe he's just part of the whole herd of Republicans who are not doing well right now.
0: If Trump had waited till after midterms to go after Iran, if they had not done that stunt with the Epstein files where they brought all the social media personalities in and gave them all a fake copy of documents that had already been released, do you think any of this would be happening right now?
1: I wonder if Trump has had any, his appearance in San Antonio yesterday, has had an effect? Have they run a poll since Trump came out and told everybody not to vote for Talafrico?
0: They say the midterm convention up in the Metroplex, Dallas-Fort Worth, they say that hurt the Republicans' polling numbers. Do you buy that?
1: Oh, sure. I'll buy it all.
0: I don't know. That's what Paxton thought. He was on a mic. And who's walking around recording Paxton? Now it's happened two or three times. Has he not figured out there's a mole or a leak or whatever the word is? Look, I think he's the best attorney general in America. I don't think we've ever had better than Paxton. The fact that the Republicans are in this shape right now, I don't think it's Paxton's fault. That's
1: no,
0: all I'm saying.
1: I don't think so. But he's grouped in with them. Like I say, the whole herd is having a problem.
0: Well, all that being said, this is not your final form. This election does not define your eternal soul. There is still a tomorrow, my friends. But still, it would be nice if the Marxists lost. That kind of sucks, doesn't it?
1: Still a tomorrow, unless that hurricane bears down on you and brings all kinds of death and devastation. Whatever it's called, we don't know. The name is a controversy in itself. They want all the hurricane names to be foreign now. And it's just a subtle thing, but you see it. You're aware of what's happening. It's subtle, kind of like the way the media just always subtly rearranges a headline to make Trump look bad. No matter, even if they were trying to say something positive about anything, they still managed to manipulate the wording so that it looks bad. Now, this hurricane turned into a hurricane about midnight last night out in the Gulf.
0: And we thought it would have been pronounced like this.
2: Isaiah's.
1: That's how we were saying it yesterday.
0: And that's what a computer thinks as well. But a foreigner says,
3: this storm formed this morning. Isaias.
1: Isaias.
0: How is it that some guy in another country gets to dictate how we pronounce this?
1: Well, because we're America, remember? We should be ashamed of ourselves for being such a great country. Shame on us.
0: We didn't let them push us around with San Jacinto. Why are we letting them push us around with this?
1: So I'll just call it storm number 9. How's that? And hurricane number 1. Controversy around that, because I heard the guy on the news say this is the first hurricane, officially a hurricane, to make United States landfall in 2 years, because go back to 2024, Hurricane Milton, which I'll bet you remember.
0: Sure, yeah.
1: Yeah, because it's named after your dog. Hurricane Milton struck Florida and different areas. And
0: $34 billion in damage, they claim.
1: Yeah, when
0: and
1: you
0: I
1: look
0: get
1: at
0: it,
1: the hurricane landfall list, they have Idalia. Making landfall 2025 in Florida. But on this official NOAA government list, Idalia hit in 2023. Well, that's a big difference.
0: Some people can't believe Milton did $34 billion worth of damage, but You should see what he did to the rug in my living room.
1: I can imagine. Yeah.
0: Disgusting.
4: Ugh. It's Thursday, Thursday, Thursday. The day you used to get a jump on the weekend and start drinking. But now you drink every day.
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0: you could pay off $100K on an Amex card, but I don't.
1: Yeah, I would say he's got that.
0: These just aren't numbers I ever. I don't live in a world where I always feel like I'm proud of how well I do, and then you see how other people are living.
1: It's I've suddenly realized I'm going to need more money, you know?
0: But don't think, what is the diplomat to Greece even make? It couldn't be, that's probably her whole salary for a year.
1: I couldn't tell you, but it is pretty interesting. I'd like to see the breakdown of different purchases that she'd made.
0: $200,000. Does she live in the embassy? Is that how it works? Now I have so many questions.
1: You have a lot of questions.
0: Well, yeah. How do you get $100K on a credit card? You're overseas on a... Is it just... That's just such an easy job, I guess.
1: Right.
0: You're not doing anything, are you? When you're the Greek ambassador, do you just shop all the time? It's not like we're having diplomacy issues with Greece.
1: Well, we got a Houstonian who's the ambassador to Italy now. Is he running around shopping and running up big credit card bills over there? I know he can pay his own if he needs to. He's technically a billionaire, I believe.
0: Tillman Fertitta owns the Houston Rockets, among other things, and worked out a deal with ITA Airways to have the first ever direct flight from Italy to Houston. And I got to think he probably made some money off of that. It seems like if Kimberly was smart like Tillman, she would have made money off of all this instead of being $100K in debt.
1: Right.
0: I don't know. This just, it makes you wonder why women, I'm not mad at all women because of what Kimberly Guilfoyle did. It's just crazy that was the nightmare Don Jr. was living. Everyone thinks he's a bad guy for breaking up with her.
1: I didn't think so immediately. When we hung out with them a couple of years ago, we have some pictures, kind of a candid shot of her because we were actually taking pictures of Don Jr. and, she's just kind of off to the background, not posing, not doing anything. And she, to me, she just looked like a monster. I've told people that before. Maybe they don't see it. I see something different. But I don't know, something about her face, the way she just kind of, I don't know if it's a smile or a grin or what it is, but her face doesn't look good to me.
0: She used to be stunning. You know, as a young woman, she was a court TV reporter. She was...
1: You know what happens when women, they make one little change in their appearance surgically, and then they get addicted.
0: Renee Zellweger, Michael Jackson. We were told that, what was it, that she... Well, they call it Mar-a-Lago face, is that... Which I don't think is fair. Every woman that goes to Mar-a-Lago doesn't have too much plastic surgery.
1: No, but they just, you know, it's a way to nudge Trump a little at the same time.
0: Sure. I am a little mad today at Trump. I don't know. Still the best president in my life, but you got to admit, two things are not working well for us right now going into this midterm. And I just you're blaming Paxton for Iran? So there's this news story yesterday. They're like, Paxton won't say what he would do about Iran. Well, he's not running for head of the Pentagon.
1: Yeah. It's like asking the governor why you raised our property taxes. He didn't. That's county by county.
0: Yeah, or it's like if you're running for railroad commissioner and you're talking about Indian kids at a football game, you know? Wait, never mind. That's bad. It's a bad example.
1: Yeah, well.
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0: back in the 70s, civil rights activist Jesse Jackson was very upset with the Rolling Stones because they had a song lyric in, what was it, Some Girls, that said black women like having sex. That was what it said. And
1: they like to get it on all night long is, I believe, close to what he said.
0: Now, that was a little racy thing to say about black girls. It was. But I couldn't help but notice when they released Honky Tonk Women, redneck women from the South never got upset about
1: it. Well, sometimes some people did. They just sensitive.

0: Outbacks. It's it's the nickname for the Czechoslovakian soccer team.
1: Oh, yeah. I don't want to talk about that.
0: Yeah, no, I didn't think you would. It's all right.
1: I do want to talk about football, though. We got some football on TV tonight. Cowboys is on tonight. Did you know that? I bet you didn't know that.
0: I'm a fan. They're playing the Buccaneers. I mean, I'm a fan of football. I don't care about
1: I'm also
0: it.
1: A fan of the Buccaneers as long as I got that Baker Mayfield. I like him okay.
0: I don't really care for either of these teams, but it is football, you know.
1: He's been having, well, the whole team's been having a rough go. They are 0-4.
0: Hmm.
1: And the Cowboys are favored, you know, by 8.5 points. And the Cowboys are 2-2. They're mediocre. And Tampa sucks. But I like watching Baker play. And I like the Cowboys, too. So that'll be kind of fun. Now, the word I got on college football coming up Saturday, though, is interesting. I don't know if Alabama is just using this as an excuse if they happen to lose to say, well, it was the storm. But Alabama says, we don't care about no hurricane. Game on Saturday. We're doing it. So I guess they're the ones that get to make the call, unless it's lightning. And then, you know, everybody has to run for cover.
0: So that game is in Alabama.
1: Mm-hmm.
0: I mean, it's not like you could cover the dome or whatever.
1: Oh, no. And, you know, they got that cone of uncertainty. Now it gets wider the further up you go. But that center line, as of last night late, I checked. It cuts right through Tuscaloosa. So it could be a little this way, a little that way. But
0: either way.
1: It looks like it's going right for the game.
0: I think they probably need to acknowledge that. Guys, it's Thursday.
1: I know.
0: It's not like
1: and it's
0: we're talking about 2 weeks from now or something.
1: It's still going to be a couple of days before it gets there. I don't even know if it's a boy or a girl. It's got some kind of foreign name.
0: College football is still on Saturdays, right?
1: Still Saturday. Yep.
0: This isn't like a playoff game or something, right?
1: Gusts of right at 100 miles an hour as of now. And today is the 8th. So, yeah, it looks like it'll be making landfall Saturday morning right around Pensacola.
0: A lot of interesting games this weekend. A&M, Missouri. You got Indiana, Nebraska. Iowa, Washington. I guess the rest of them aren't that interesting.
1: Yeah, you might be missing one other game. Well, besides Alabama, Georgia, which is a good one. There's a little thing called the Red River Shootout going on in Dallas, Texas this weekend.
0: Whoa,
1: have you heard of it?
0: Whoa, did you say shootout?
1: I sure did. What are they going
0: to
1: do?
0: You're not allowed to call it that. It's the showdown now. I am aware of that. Everybody in this building seems to be heading to that football game this weekend.
1: Oh, is that right?
0: Oh, yeah. Everybody from the sports station down the hall, everyone from the newsroom, they're all going to that.
1: They probably get paid to go or at least get expenses, you know, maybe, you know.
0: Pay for your nachos?
1: Yeah, corn dog. I was up there a couple of years ago for the shootout. It's a good time because they got the fair going on, and it's a big rivalry. Everybody's all keyed up for it. There's electricity in the air, and they play in the middle of the day, too. You don't have to wait all day to get there for Saturday night at 2:30 in the afternoon. So you get up there early, get you a corn dog. What I guess it's and mustard, naturally. You know, walk around, see the sights a little bit, then mosey on into the stadium.
0: And LSU's playing Kentucky this weekend. That's a real game, too. It's not like Fresno State or something.
1: No.
0: You know, the West Illinois.
1: Horns and Sooners is always, you know, a tough one, even if one team ain't ranked and the other one's number one. like today. But Texas only favored by a touchdown. The odds makers know they play each other different than they play everybody else every season.
0: Sure. Yeah. Well, that'll be something to look at, too. That's
1: oh,
0: gonna
1: hell
0: be
1: yeah. Going to be good.
0: Tomorrow night, if you're in Houston, there's a big old comedy show in Katy, Texas that a lot of people are going to get ready for the college football game. So come see us at the Dryer. That's going to be a hoot and a holler.
1: The Dryer?
0: Yeah, I've never been there before. I guess it's in one of those old rice silos. It's called the Dryer. I wouldn't have called it that, but, you know, they didn't ask me.
1: They did not ask you. Back to football for a second. I just found out Nolan Wells' friends, the ones that they said must have killed him because he's black, you know, and they're white.
0: Sure.
1: They are now suing an NFL Hall of Famer as he demanded their arrests.
0: Did you see that? Terrell Owens.
1: Yeah. Terrell or Terrell. He can't decide how to say it either, I don't think. He said...

0: that black kid that died, he must have been killed by a bunch of racist white kids, and they should all be arrested. And then it turns out that's not what happened at all. Not even close.
1: And is Owens friends with Trump? It almost seems like Trump's sending him a lifeline here. Trump says he's going to have the FBI look into it.
0: Okay.
1: You know, what happened with Nolan Walsh?
0: Yeah. Well, I don't know.
1: What do you think they're going to find?
0: Still trying to make friends with the black folks? Or is it just the celebrity black folks that Trump's cozying up to?
1: Well, first of all, it's been, 4 months at this point? It's been a few months since that happened. What do you think
0: July 4th weekend.
1: Yeah, what do you think you're going to find now, guys? It's
0: 3 months and, in a little bit. Yeah.
1: Right. Well, July.
0: I know.
1: Yeah, you get it. Yeah.
0: August, September, October. 3 months. Yeah.
1: Yeah, exactly. Yeah. Anyway, the point is, it's been a while.
0: It has.
1: What are these guys going to do?
0: We'll just have to hide and watch, won't we?
1: Nolan Walsh passed away. Very sad story. That detail plus the word Mississippi was enough for the internet to decide it was racism.
0: It. As soon as it was Mississippi. Oh, yeah. You seen the movie Mississippi Burning? It was a long time ago. But still, you know what is going on.
1: Now, Owens was a real good wide receiver, Hall of Famer, but he's not a detective.
0: Oh, everybody is an expert on everything now. Thanks to social media, remember?
1: He put $25,000 on a reward for an arrest and conviction.
0: I hope these boys sue his pants off and get some of that Hall of Famer money.
1: He said on social media, arrest them immediately like yesterday.
0: Mm-hmm.
1: With no evidence, there's not a this is just some speculation that they were the last ones with him. Is it possible Nolan Walsh had a few too many, Topo Chico hard seltzers or something like that out on the island that day.
0: Is that a thing?
1: Yeah, like Truly's or what do kids drink out of?
0: No, is Topo a seltzer thing now?
1: Yeah, they got a hard seltzer.
0: Really?
1: Yeah.
0: I heard Topo Chico was running out of business.
1: I don't think
0: so. Didn't you hear that? A few months back over the summer, somebody was saying they're not making any more, so run out and get it while you can. Maybe that was a brilliant marketing plan. I don't know.
1: There was a shortage. Look at this. It's in USA Today. Today, after months of being harder to find on the shelves, Topo Chico Mineral Water is making a comeback.
0: Well, look how topical we are, accidentally.
1: In February, Coca-Cola, which owns it, had temporarily stopped supplying it while it upgraded the production facility and production of the mineral water source in Mexico. Apparently in Mexico, that's where it's fine imported water from Mexico. And you know how good the water is in Mexico.
0: Oh, everybody talks about it.
1: The production issues affected the traditional Topo Chico mineral water sold in glass bottles. The shortage came less than a year after Coca-Cola recalled some Topo Chico in place because of bacterial contamination. Don't worry, though. It wasn't anywhere that affects us. It was just Louisiana and Texas.
0: Oh, is that all?
1: Oh, that's where we are.
0: Mm.
1: That's where this radio station is. Arizona, Louisiana, Nevada, New Mexico, and Texas. That's where it was.
0: Well, all right, then.
1: Can you get Topo Chico in the rest of the country, or is it mostly just an around here the kind of a thing?
0: You got a lot of questions, don't you, Kenny?
1: Well,
0: you're just full of questions, huh?
1: Yeah, well.
0: Do I look like I travel the country searching for Topo Chico? Hell, I head to Grimes County. That's as far as I go, and I know I can get it there.
1: That's not true. You went to Italy recently.
0: Yeah, but I don't, look for Topo Chico when I go either.
1: Boy, I had a hard time finding a taco while I was there.
0: I bet.
1: It was really, queso wasn't any good either.
0: No.
1: You ever have mozzarella queso?
0: They got good cheese, but it's just not good for queso, that's all.
1: No, it wasn't. And believe me, it got worse every time I tried it.
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0: The USS Lincoln is due back in San Diego today after 321 days out, and they spent a long time at sea. Then they briefly ported in Thailand.
1: Yeah, they. We don't know what they did when they got off the ship, but I'm sure they had a pretty good time, and hopefully there's no pictures on somebody's camera of them having too good a time, because that could bite you in the ass. But yeah, these boys, they've been on board that ship a long, long time.
0: Yeah, when you look at what happened with the Cornell 7 and how this was, you know, a couple years ago, and suddenly their poor decisions, whether you think they're rapists or just gross, came back to haunt them. And now you got to ask yourself, one of these dudes on that ship, USS Lincoln, who's going to run for senator one day, did he hook up with a ladyboy in Thailand? And there's a photo?
1: Well, if there is a picture, keep it to yourself until he's famous. You know, ruin somebody's life for nothing. Once he gets money and power, then you use it against him.
0: Yeah, we don't know how many sailors hooked up with ladyboys in Thailand because the Navy does not publish a spreadsheet. But at any rate,
1: they do, just not on hookups. But the Secretary of War was reading off some of that spreadsheet yesterday, some of the records that the folks on Lincoln have set, with the number of sorties, the poundage of bombs that we dropped on the enemy, in this case Iran, you know, and surrounding areas, I guess. Hopefully they all landed where they wanted them. So, yeah, he was just ticking off this many flights, this many crew members. They ate this many cans of beans. I mean, they just, you know, they had it all, the stats.
0: Trump says that 321 days wasn't long enough. Is that tough guy messaging that plays well with the base? Mm. Or is that something the Democrats are going to use in a political ad to play on the sympathy of the parents of a sailor?
1: Is that an actual, you're asking me which is going to happen? Think I know?
0: No, if you had to predict.
1: No, you just ask a lot of questions. Just wondering which ones I'm supposed to answer and which ones you're just throwing out there into the world, what they call reciprocal questions.
0: A little of both. You know,
1: rhetorical, actually.
0: Rhetorical, yeah, close enough. It could be.
1: Excuse me for not pronouncing words the same way twice.
0: Billy, there were 8 suicide attempts on that boat.
1: Attempts, yes. And I think the Navy has a rule, you don't kill yourself on our boat.
0: No, that's true. You're not allowed.
1: No. Yeah. So, attempting is bad enough. Hopefully nobody was successful or they will be in a lot of trouble.
0: So that was a little drama in the sea, and there was also some drama in the sky this week. A British Airways flight, London and Chicago O'Hare, dropped 36,000 feet over Ireland, it says.
1: This wasn't the one where the guy was stabbing the other guy flying the plane, was it?
0: No, I think that was...
1: That one dropped pretty quick.
0: That was Israel and Dubai. This was Chicago and London.
1: Mm.
0: October 5th is a couple days ago, late morning London time, British Airways flight 295, Boeing 777, leaves Heathrow for Chicago O'Hare. 8-hour hop, they say. That's an 8-hour flight. Roughly half an hour in at its cruise.
1: I was going to say, Ireland's pretty close as far as flying time goes from London.
0: Yeah, they were only 30 minutes out, and all of a sudden the plane dropped down 36,000 feet. That's enough to make you soil your undergarments.
1: I'm surprised they were higher than 36,000 feet in the first half hour anyway.
0: They say it was a technical issue. Flight tracking data shows the jet dropped to about 9,000 feet in less than 10 minutes.
1: That's considered pretty close to the ground when you're at 45,000, and then all of a sudden you're at 9. Yeah, that probably got a little spooky, especially from that front row.
0: I'm sorry, so it's 36,000 feet up, and then it dropped down. It didn't drop.
1: See, that's why I'm saying that you don't think you're doing the math right, because they don't... wouldn't be that high.
0: Well, I don't write for USA Today. I think this was poorly written.
1: They're terrible.
0: But the point is, it dropped to, let's just say, whatever the amount of feet was, it was enough to make you...
1: Yeah. 2 or 3 feet's probably pretty shocking to some people.
0: Yeah.
1: Because they go, you know, like that. That's how people would do.
0: It dropped 9,000 feet. That makes more sense. From 36,000 feet to 27,000 feet. That makes more sense.
1: It's like a roller coaster in the sky. That's just a thrill ride is all that is. And settle down, people.
0: A Chicago marathon runner was on the flight.

0: told local TV the masks dropped after the pilots reported a loss of cabin pressure. That's terrifying.
1: So it was just an all-around Halloween-style ride, huh? But not on Halloween.
0: So it's a 777 full of fuel for Chicago. That's a little too heavy to land early, according to this report. So the pilots spent hours dumping fuel and flying circles over the Bristol Channel and the Irish Sea.
1: How much do you think that cost them? I imagine, what with, you know, the price of gas and diesel. I don't know what jet fuel runs, but I can imagine. It's probably up there.
0: It's too heavy to land early.
1: Yeah.
0: Isn't that something? I wouldn't have even thought of that, but I don't fly a plane.
1: Yeah, I was on a plane one time coming back from Vegas in the middle of the summer, and it was so hot.
0: How hot was it?
1: They had to land halfway to Houston and get more gas, because if they put a full tank on the plane in that kind of heat in the desert, it wouldn't get lift. It wouldn't lift off. So they got a half a tank, flew as far as they could, got some more gas about, probably New Mexico somewhere, and then straight on back.
0: You're supposed to say, like, it was so hot. How hot was it? It was so hot that cows are giving evaporated milk. That's a better joke, right?
1: Oh, yes. Oh, absolutely. Evaporated.
0: It was so hot. How hot what is it? It was so hot the funeral procession pulled through the Dairy Queen.
1: Oh, okay. I like that one because I like Dairy Queen.
0: Me too.
1: Wouldn't the cows be given butter if it was real? No. Where'd they go? Blue cheese dressing was coming out. That's how hot it was. The milk turned into blue cheese dressing.
0: What's your go-to at the Dairy Queen?
1: Well, believe it or not, I like their tacos. But I also like their chicken fingers or steak fingers.
0: Yeah, those are good.
1: With the white gravy, of course. And then, Hunger Buster's always nice.
0: It's kind of like...
1: I guess I'm just hungry, so everything sounds good right now.
0: It's a bit like Jack in the Box, you know? You don't think about tacos when you're driving there, but then...
1: That's the only reason I go is tacos.
0: Yeah.
1: They do have a good breakfast, though, I hear. We're just in here all the time. We don't get to have it.
0: Yeah, it's greasy, though.
1: Well, what are you going to do?
0: It's good.
1: Forever?
0: Good after a hangover.
1: Yeah.
0: Probably
1: or
0: good.
1: Or just before.
0: Or after a British Airways flight from London to Chicago. Probably be a good time for that, too.
2: Hi, guys. Good morning. I just wanted to, stick my head in and say hi.
0: Good morning, Mr. Kenneth.
1: Yeah, morning.
0: Yeah, I'm guessing you don't order the taco.
2: I don't normally eat the taco at Jack in the Box, no.
0: Or anywhere.
2: I find it to be a little off-putting with its little grease pocket formed the way it is.
0: That's such.
2: But I didn't grow up on them like you guys did.
0: All right, Roger Clemens probably doesn't do anything for you, does he, Mr. Kenneth?
2: Oh, I think he's probably a great...
0: He's a pitcher.
2: Pitcher, great. Yeah. Probably, he had some great catchers he was working with. Can't be a great pitcher unless you're working with a great catcher. I know that for a fact.
0: Oh, God. Trump's...
2: What? I watch baseball.
0: Why do you say it like that?
2: I don't know what you mean.
0: Yesterday, the Freeman Coliseum in San Antonio, Trump's hanging out, Paxton Senate rally, Trump's third trip in. And guess who's there? Clemens, who pitched at the University of Texas and finished his career with the Astros, comes out and introduces the president.
1: How about that?
0: Trump calls him one of the greatest athletes alive, maybe the greatest pitcher ever, 7 Cy Young Awards.
1: Oh, yeah, he was pretty good.
0: Nolan Ryan or Roger Clemens?
1: Oh, don't get me.
0: It's a toughie, right?
1: You're going to get me in trouble now.
0: A couple of the best, right? Cool guys. Anyway, the Rocket has always denied the fact that he was on steroids.
2: Yeah, but he was.
0: He was charged with lying to Congress about it.
2: And he did. If he had just taken the Andy Pettit route, stood up, been a man, and said, I did that, and I feel bad about it now. I think we probably would have been more forgiving. Andy Pettit moved on with his life, and I think everybody's okay with him.
0: So you're probably thinking, I sure hope Trump didn't talk about that on stage.
1: Well, no. Why would he bring something like that up?
0: No.
2: He did, didn't he? He's the same guy, Trump, is the same one who was making fun of Ken Paxton's clothes and just his overall look. But vote for him anyway, even though, he looks like that.
0: Look, he never admitted to anything. Trump says he's going to give him the Presidential Medal of Freedom Award.
3: But tonight I'm announcing that Roger Clemens is being given the single highest award along with the Medal of Honor, the Congressional Medal of Honor. That's for military. This is for civilian. We're giving him the Presidential Medal of Freedom.

0: And along with the Congressional Medal of Honor, it's the highest award bestowed upon anyone. And Roger, get up here, Roger.
1: Get up.
0: Get up here.
2: Comes on up, shakes his hand. He's going to give him the award is the point. He says, I'm stunned. He's stunned.
3: He's so humble. Like he didn't know that was about to happen.
2: Bro.
3: Yeah.
2: I like Roger Clemens. I think he's a cool guy. Sorry he made baseball more interesting.
3: Yeah.
2: Oh, I'm sorry. Back then, before the pitch clock, did I make a slow, boring sport more interesting and exciting for America?
3: Whoopsie.
2: Excuse me.
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0: most popular toy of the year, as we get closer and closer to the holidays, is butt face.
1: Now, that I do know about. Yeah, because, you know, your kids, even if they're grown-ups, they're still your kids. They'll always be kids to you. And, yeah, my boy Billy Ed Jr. said he's one told me about butt face. I'm not sure what it is because I hadn't seen it in person, but he told me you squeeze it and it farts and it looks like a butt.
0: Yeah, it looks a little bit like a troll doll, but sort of. But then
1: butt, sort of?
0: But the face is a butt. It's
2: got eyes and eyebrows and...
0: The ass crack is where the nose would
2: be. Yeah, instead of a nose, it's got a crack.
0: It's a squishy doll type thing named Chester Cheeks, and tweens love it because it looks like a butt.
1: It's not called butt face?
0: And it makes fart sounds.
3: What's that? It's Chester Cheeks, the ultimate butt face prankster. Squeeze, and he lets it rip. He's dropping beats, jiggling cheeks. He's full of gas power pranks up his sleeve. That little fart.
4: Chester!
3: Always up to cheeky tricks. Warning, may cause explosive laughter and uncontrollable wiggle dancing. Chester Cheeks from Buttface by Goliath.
1: Okay.
0: People always give Sir Mix-a-Lot credit for the big butt trend, but wasn't Freddie Mercury way ahead of the gamut on that?
1: Well, in a slightly different fashion, but yes, let's give credit where it's due.
0: You think it was different? It seems pretty similar to me. I mean, lyrically, it's about celebrating a woman with a giant derriere.
1: Oh, I'm sorry. I forgot I'm not allowed an opinion in here.
0: Well,
1: sorry!
0: Well, what's different about it? It's two songs about girls with big butts?
1: If I played the next one, the other one, would you be able to tell the difference?
0: Like, musically, sure, but lyrically...
1: There's a difference, then.
0: They're pretty similar, you gotta admit. Boy, that must suck.
1: It's the simplest thing in the world to say this is exactly the same or it's not. It's not exactly the same, so it's different. How hard is that to understand?
0: I just think as a gay man, you don't appreciate how revolutionary it was for us average middle-class women to finally celebrate big butts.
1: You say us women? That's
0: us
1: cute.
0: Men. No,
1: you said women.
0: No, you're right. No, he's right. He's
1: Freudian
0: right.
1: Slip. Kenny wants to trans. He's just embarrassed to admit it.
0: How do you know I'm not already trans?
1: Maybe Tallarico can take care of it for you.
0: For all you know, I could have been born a woman.
1: Oh, speaking of transing, you know, it's important that you let your children make their own mind up. Or let them discuss it with the teacher or the principal at the school. The parents should have no input as to whether your kids, even at 8 or 12 years old, whatever, decide to surgically alter their sex.
0: That's right. The kindergarten teacher will decide, right?
1: That's right. And Tallarico is all for that. I was just reading about the program up in Canada for assisted suicides. MAID, I believe they call it, and I'm not sure what it stands for. And it's probably not made like, you know, you have a maid clean your house.
0: No, it's medically assisted in dying.
1: Yeah, there you go.
0: Right.
1: Well, did you know that apparently the kind of the same rules for transing down here go for suicide in Canada? They either already have made it a possible or they want it to be where children can decide for themselves if they want to take their own life. Parents shouldn't try to have a say-so in that.
0: That is the most...
1: Just where are we going with this world that we're creating?

0: creating right now. I don't get it.
1: If you want Texas to be more like Canada, vote for James Tallarico. That's all I gotta say.
0: I get chills just thinking about that.
1: I know. It's pretty messed up, isn't it?
0: If Tallarico loses by more than 2 or 3 points, can we stop believing these polls every time they come out and tell you how great the Democrats are?
1: Yes.
0: I mean, if. That we got to wait a month, but I'd just like to say they told us Hillary was going to win. 94% chance Hillary's just going to trample Trump in a stampede of voters. Didn't work out that way. But we still, like the weatherman, we go back and go, well, he said it was going to this or that, and it didn't. We go back to the polls again. Every year there's an election. We got to see what they think, and they're not usually right.
1: According to Nate Silver, the top statistician in America at 538, which I think now is owned by ABC, the New York Times, Reuters, Princeton Election Consortium, and then the Huffington Post pollster group, Hillary had between a 71 and a 90% chance of winning. In fact, Princeton thought it was 99% chance of Clinton win.
0: And that guy you mentioned, he's like the best at this, and he had it all wrong.
1: He had it at 71.4. Of all these big pollsters, he was at least...
0: He was the lowest.
1: Yeah, because the New York Times said 85, Reuters said 90. Reuters! Reuters said 90. That's supposed to be a nonpartisan, just the facts, ma'am. Princeton said 99, Huffington Post said 98.2. Guess what? You could wipe your ass with all those pollsters.
0: Part of the problem with the polls these days, now that Trump is president and has been, it turns out a lot of the Trump supporters and just conservatives in general don't like to talk to pollsters. They might not answer the phone, or if they do and you're taking a poll, they might just hang up on you. They might not fill out a form if you mailed it out to them. The conservatives, by nature, which, by the way, hurts conservative radio shows like this one in ratings.
1: Sure.
0: Because the same thing happens if they do a telephone poll of what's your favorite radio morning show? Well, before they get to that part, they're like, we mind if we ask you some questions about your... They don't want to be questioned. They don't want to chat with the government or pollsters or any of that. So, yeah, they could be off by a significant amount just because of who they are getting responses from.
1: And to that point, the betting market is often downstream from the pollsters. And
0: I trust the Vegas guys and the odds makers better than the pollsters, to be honest with you. And I don't know what they're saying about the Freako, but...
1: 65% chance. But
0: that he wins?
1: But that doesn't mean that they think outright he wins.
0: Yeah, 65% chance that he could. That's a 2 out of 3. I'd take that bet, though. How much... What kind of odds I get?
1: That's it. The odds are 65%. Yeah.
0: Yeah, but, I mean, like... If I bet $1,000, do I get $65,000 back? That's not how the odds work.
1: You'll have to ask a gambler to explain it to you.
0: Yeah, I'll get with Owen in a minute.
1: I don't bet much, but yeah, he does, doesn't he?
0: I think he's probably making more money gambling on sports. You can gamble on anything now, thanks to that. Well, there's probably a couple of apps that you can do it on. I don't need to promote them, but, that's how you can do stuff.
1: Is he making money off gambling? I always wonder during commercial breaks, sometimes a group of women will come by and they'll all give them cash, small bills.
0: Mm-hmm.
1: They'll leave. They'll come back an hour or 2 hours later and they'll pay them again.
0: Do they look really fit? And are they wearing extremely high heel shoes?
1: Yeah, I mean, some of them are fit. Some of them look thick.
0: But some people like that.
1: And they often talk about how they're about to Uber over to the airport. What are they doing by the airport?
0: Well, that's probably none of our business, right?
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1: Every day, the men and women of the United States Marine Corps demonstrate their commitment to defend the American way of life. 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

0: Columbus. Up, who Christopher Columbus, yes.
1: There's land somewhere under me.
2: Are they speaking English? What's he saying?
3: Oh, yeah. This is what constituted as entertainment back in the 30s and the 40s. This is Fats Waller's song about Christopher Columbus, which was not at all racially polarizing or offensive back then.
4: Yeah, imagine that. Everybody was all rowing the boat in the same direction back in them days, huh?
3: Yeah, imagine that. Imagine that.
4: Mm-mm-mm.
3: All right, so Donald Trump wants to bring Christopher Columbus back. Trump hopes voters will take note his support of Christopher Columbus. He loves him some Columbus.
4: Bring him back, like dig up his DNA and recreate him in a laboratory?
3: Oh, have you not heard? They got rid of Columbus Day for Indigenous Persons Day.
4: We said bring him back. So it sounds like you want to bring back Christopher Columbus. That's the words you used. I'm just reading or hearing them the way you said it. But they want to bring back the holiday?
3: Well, I didn't write the headline at the Washington Post.
4: No, but you read it to me. So I'm, as a listener of you, I'm trying to understand what you're trying to convey. The message is murky.
3: I'm trying to explain it too, but you keep interrupting me.
4: One of y'all on the your time of the month, or both, or what? Y'all in here like a couple. You know, we can get women to come in here if you just want to have squabbles all morning.
3: Yesterday, Trump signed a proclamation making Monday, October 12th, Columbus Day.
4: My phone says it is Columbus Day.
3: Okay, well, the federal government thought it was Indigenous Peoples Day.
4: Also thinks it's Indigenous Peoples Day as well. Look, it's on the phone right here.
3: Thanks, Mr. Kenneth. He's telling the country not to let radical extremists erase the guy. To be clear, I mean Christopher Columbus. And he name checks the White House statue and says the day matters to Italian Americans. And it does.
4: Do they have a Columbus statue still?
3: It sounds like the statue party, they're Italian American. Yeah, it says here they have a statue and they want to display it and show it off. Yeah.
4: Well, they want to display it.
3: Yeah.
4: So where is it now? Did they, like the other statues, they took it down and hid it in the woods somewhere?
3: Tomorrow they're going to host a White House celebration built around the statue. And according to the report here, Italian Americans will be joining together with Donald Trump at the White House to celebrate Columbus Day over Indigenous Persons Day.
4: How many of the Italian Americans are also communist? Do we know?
3: How much? Italians tend to lean conservative.
4: Yeah, I don't think they're that many. They also tend to lean anti-Muslim.
3: Right.
4: Of all the countries in Europe, from what I've read at least, and we have been to Italy recently, and you did see a lot of people that appeared to be Muslim, but apparently, compared to other European countries, which is, you know, a caveat, they're a little stricter on, you know, Muslims moving in and taking over.
3: The president of the prime minister of Italy, she's not the president, Giorgia Meloni, is considered to be conservative. She's considered by European standards to be a right-wing populist, and she is not down with the Islam. They don't like when the Libyans show up on a boat and invade their beaches.
4: No, that's like I said, they're more anti than most. You know, France, you see what happens in France and England. They should have had probably a little sterner attitude like Italy did, and maybe things wouldn't be popping off like they are.
3: Yeah, exactly. So good for Italy. And anyway,
5: they also got a lot of cops. I don't know if y'all noticed when you was there or not, but Italy got a lot of popo.
3: I think if liberals understood why Italian Americans like Christopher Columbus so much, they'd probably agree. It's not about

0: disrespecting indigenous people. It's about respecting ethnic minorities in the United States. You know, well,
1: weren't times different back then?
0: They were.
1: Okay, I thought so.
0: Back in the early 1900s, you had the Ku Klux Klan running around America, harassing the Italians, harassing the Catholics, harassing the blacks and the Jews. Maybe you've heard about this. And so the Italians and the Catholics came up with something called Knights of Columbus. And early on, it wasn't just bake sales to raise money for the local basketball team. They were out in the streets defending Catholics against the terrorism of the Ku Klux Klan.
1: Right.
0: They were considered to be a minority then. In fact, a lot of people didn't consider Italians to be white right up until 9/11. Now, I always thought they were, but, you know.
1: Yeah, but
0: nobody ever asked me.
1: I always thought Hispanics were Hispanics, you Mexican or Guatemalan or whatever they were. But then all of a sudden, right around that, what was that little boy's name that was like 6 years old that mean guy beat up, killed in Florida?
0: I thought you were talking about Elian Gonzalez.
1: Trayvon,
0: yeah.
1: Yeah, the little bitty baby that the Gonzalez dude. He was a white Hispanic. And that, to my memory, that's the first time I really heard that one. Be thrown around as much as possible because it made it look even worse than it did.
0: Yeah, it's true. Anyway, Elian Gonzalez is apparently now a political leader in Cuba. Did you know that?
1: Mm-hmm.
0: Isn't that crazy?
1: I know. He grew up. Imagine that.
0: He's not a little kid anymore.
1: I was curious because I haven't been to New York in quite a while. You know, right there at the bottom left side of Central Park.
0: Sure.
1: The southwest corner, Central Park, is in the traffic area where the streets go. There's a place called Columbus Circle. Maybe you've heard of it. And when we lived there for a while doing the show in New York City, they had a big golden statue up there in the middle of Columbus Circle. I was curious because, you know, Columbus has taken a hit in recent years, but according to this co-pilot, the monument still stands at the intersection of 59th and 8th Avenue in the middle of Columbus Circle.
0: 76-foot monument in the middle of Manhattan, still there.
1: How is it that Columbus survived all the statue attacks?
0: Well, they wanted to take it down. Remember they took down a statue of Teddy Roosevelt, and it was a statue of him with a black man and a Native American. And many people said, well, what's wrong with that? And they said, well, it portrays him as their white savior. Well, wasn't he the president who defended black and indigenous rights?
1: Well,
0: wasn't that statue supposed to be a unifying thing?
2: You would be shocked to find out how little people know when they tell you they are experts on something. Well, you know, you got experts on artificial intelligence and data centers and microchips. You got experts out there on transgender surgeries. You got experts out there on the legal aspects of consensual sex versus rape. Experts all over the. It ain't hard to find somebody want to just pipe up real quick about what they know.
0: In 1939, they put up a statue at the American Museum of Natural History in New York City, displaying the President of the United States with a Native American, with an indigenous person, and an African man. And the point of that statue was to talk about how the American exceptionalism will unite these disenfranchised minorities. And then, in 2022, someone decided that was offensive. It's offensive to think that a culture, a nation created by white Europeans was somehow welcoming to these dark-skinned disenfranchised minorities, and how dare you tell the story that we defended them and gave them rights when others were treating them poorly.
1: Luckily, I did find the part where the statue has been vandalized multiple times, the Christopher Columbus statue at Columbus Circle. They said, since the 2010s, it's become quite popular as a subject of controversy due to Columbus's role in the colonization and displacement of the indigenous peoples. So, yeah, they've vandalized the statue multiple times, but it remains a historic landmark at this time.
0: Now, I do not agree with vandalizing that statue. As you know, I'm a big fan of Christopher Columbus, but somebody is willing to climb 76 feet up in the air to spray.
1: That's pretty good ways up there, ain't it?
0: You got to admit, that's kind of impressive, isn't it?
1: They could fall and hurt themselves.
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0: Everything is wrong with that. 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

0: If you live in the South, you know it's hot. We don't really get to enjoy winter like other people do we, Billy Udd?
1: Well, we get a day or two here and there. You just got to, you know, call your shot when you get it.
2: What are you doing?
0: Oh, have you not heard about Godzilla El Nino?
3: Oh, gee, no. What have y'all made up now?
0: No, I didn't do this.
4: This is meteorology talk here.
0: Thank you, Billy Udd.
4: We know what's going on.
0: Mr. Kenneth, why are you always the worst part of every party you ever go to?
3: You've never been to a real party with me.
0: Thank God.
3: Yes, that's what I was thinking.
0: It would probably hurt to sit down. Meteorologists are sounding the alarms on a climate anomaly developing in the Pacific Ocean. They're calling it Godzilla El Nino.
3: Oh, boy.
0: And it triggers when waters heat above historical average temperatures to fundamentally alter jet streams passing through North America.
4: Is it going to make us cancel football games?
0: Doesn't say that in the report.
4: What's it going to do to us? What's a Godzilla Nino going to do?
0: Well, this report is really more about how they're expecting snow in Shreveport-Bossier this winter.
4: Say what?
0: I know it

0: had to. But yeah, these days, these athletes today they're kind of like those high-priced racehorses. They're very delicate.
1: The 50th annual Radiance Technologies Independence Bowl will be played Tuesday, December 22nd, 2026 at Independence Stadium in Shreveport, Louisiana.
0: Unless they're blanketed in snow and it would be dangerous for people to go to the game.
1: I was just there the other day. Do you know what they do there when they're not doing the Independence Bowl?
0: I don't.
1: High school football.
0: Oh, well, all right then.
1: It's a big place for a high school football
0: game. It is. Is it as big as the Katy High School football stadiums?
1: It's got a lot less Indians.
0: So far.
1: Last year, yeah,
0: that's an issue in Katy and the football thing because times are changing.
1: Last year, I don't know if it snowed or not, but Louisiana Tech played Coastal Carolina and beat them 23-14. First bowl win since 2019.
0: And what are they calling it now? I mean, the Independence Bowl, yeah, but it's the sponsor that's important. For years, it was the Weed Eater Bowl.
1: Radiance Technologies Independence Bowl.
0: Oh, that's not as good.
1: I know, it's a lot of words. It's a lot of syllables, you know? Just kind of doesn't really roll right off the tongue. Wheaties would be better. Wheaties Independence Bowl.
0: Yeah.
1: You know, Fruit Loops Independence Bowl. How come Fruit Loops doesn't have a...
0: That's a good question.
1: I like Fruit Loops.
0: Yeah. Cap'n Crunch would be, you know, good bowl game. Yeah. Better than Radiance Technology or whatever that was.
1: Anyway, the odds of a white Christmas in Shreveport are pretty high this year. And
0: why just Shreveport? Are they're saying it's just going to snow there? Or is that just as far south as they think it will get?
1: It's a great question. Particularly, the best way of answering it would be, I got this news from a Shreveport news outlet.
0: Okay, so they're really just concerned about the locals. Yeah.
1: Now, it's possible it could snow anywhere along that perimeter, sure. The Dallas-Fort Worth.
0: Hey, it snowed in New Orleans occasionally. It snowed on Galveston Island not that long ago. It gets down here every few years. We get a little taste of what winter must be like.
1: Our friend's brother went skiing on the West Bank.
0: How about that?
1: Remember that? That's probably not going to happen again anytime soon.
0: It's a short run, but it's better than you usually get.
1: Better than you usually get.
2: Well, now, the weather dude is doing sports, and the sports dude's broadcasting the weather. I don't know which way to go with this now, because the sports dude's saying, hurricane be damned, we're going to play football. But then the weather dude is saying, you know, hurricane going to cancel them football games. We're going to see who's right.
1: You said sports three times.
0: It kind of invoked.
1: That's you. That's your fault.
2: That's on me.
1: Yeah, Sports Report brought to you by...
2: I did drag it up in here. I might as well get something done right now. Oh, Sports brought to you by MyPillow. Fine sponsor with fine products. You got to love everything. People do. Every time you get something from MyPillow, you want more.
1: Yeah.
0: And that's okay, because with a promo code like ours, which is WJ, for, you know, Walton and Johnson, just leave out the and on this one, WJ saves you money.
1: I do like using saving money, and WJ's easy to remember because it's this radio station, the Walton and Johnson show.
2: I'm proud of you for holding it together, Kenny. I thought you was going to be devastated. Your Braves are out. Atlanta lost to the Dodgers 4-1. They gone. Dodgers moving on. The Brewers and the Rays, they moving on. The Guardians ain't quite decided on this one yet. They stay alive, and so they're going to play again tonight. Against them White Sox. You familiar with that?
1: I've heard of the White Sox, and you know, it's not fair, but they have the Pope on their side.
2: Yeah, they do.
1: Now, I, for one, think having the Pope on your side is practically cheating. But, you know, L.A.'s had the devil on their side for years.
2: And it's working for them because they're backing, you know, they're still moving on.
1: Right, exactly.
2: Bama, they hosting, and they said the game is on. Bama number two, Georgia, well, in the regular listing, you know, they got a different ranking. But in the SEC, Georgia and Alabama at the top of the SEC rankings right now.
1: Mm.
2: Now, Georgia did lose their lead scorer, their number one running back, Chauncey. He down. But the backup, Frazier, he ain't bad. So we're going to have to see how that goes. Everybody's either playing hurt or they're missing key players. That's just going to happen this time of the year. We were 5-6 weeks in. People get hurt. Tonight, Cowboys on Thursday Night Football against the 0-4 Tampa Bay, whatever they call them, that's on Amazon.
0: They're Buccaneers, like pirates.
1: Yeah, Bucks.
2: Yeah. Oh, Battle of the 0-4s on Sunday, Texans and the Titans. Somebody's actually going to get a win, unless they tie

0: and then can't break the tie, it could end up in a tie, but chances are either the Texans or the Titans is going to get a big victory. That'll be an exciting thing. Oh, they're playing another NFL game in London. If you want to get up early on Sunday, it's Philly and Jacksonville. You probably don't.
1: No, I don't really care.
0: And this is exciting news. The Vikings, not the Kansas City Chiefs, the Vikings have signed Odell Beckham Jr. to the practice squad. And the Vikings, who haven't lost a game yet, heading to New Orleans to play the Saints. Just got Odell Beckham Jr. hanging out just in time to come play the Saints. Now, I don't know if he gonna, I mean, he got a few reps when he was with the Giants. I don't know if, since he'd signed him to the practice squad, if they're going to move him up in time for the Sunday game. But they've had some losses at wide receiver. And they probably will. And I will tell you, I got a long history watching the Saints. Love them. Play great, been to the Super Bowl, and all that. But that's all in the past. Right now, they're having trouble. And Odell Beckham Jr. is one of those guys, he might just show up and have, like, a record-breaking day. Because that used to happen all the time. When the 49ers would come to town, Joe Montana would come in there, and at least one player, wide receiver, running back, whoever it was, could be a guy returning punts. They would have a record-breaking day against the Saints. It's happened more than once. I've been there, done that.
1: Well, in the meantime, on the south side of Chicago right now, I think they might need the Pope to calm people down. Folks are pissed about what just happened.
0: Did you say south side?
1: Yeah.
0: That's the meanest part of town.
1: You are not wrong about that. White Sox took the first two games of the series in Cleveland. They came home to Wrigley Field 2-0. Wrigley Field, did you even know it was called that?
0: I have no idea what that is.
1: Well, it's been a while since they were good. Last time they were this good, Teddy Roosevelt was president. The Model T was still 2 years away. The place is packed. Southside finally has a young team people want to watch, and the crowd showed up like it. Before the game, the team put out a little rumor. They said there's going to be a big name throwing out the first pitch.
0: Oh, yeah, it's going to be the Pope, right? It's got to be the Pope. Everybody's expecting to see the Pope.
1: People think it's the Pope. If it's not the Pope...
0: No, it's not going to be the Pope.
1: If it's not the Pope, maybe it's Obama. If it's not Obama, maybe it's Michael Jordan. If it's not Michael Jordan, maybe it's Derrick Rose or Frank Thomas. Who's it going to be? Finally, they get the answer.
0: Don't tell me it was somebody from the WNBA.
1: Belmont Camelli.
0: Huh?
1: Belmont Camelli.
0: Don't know that.
1: 28-year-old actor and model from the suburbs of Chicago, Naperville. His big credit is playing a hockey player named Garrett on an Amazon series called Off Campus.
0: Nobody's ever seen it or heard of it.
1: I know. People were pissed.
0: So that's their big guest celebrity?
1: People thought the Pope was going to walk out to the mound.
0: Or even better, Michael Jordan.
1: How dare you?
0: I mean, come on. You know that. Chicago? Hell yeah.
1: Well, it would have been.
0: I mean, it wasn't like Scottie Pippen or somebody. I'm talking MJ.
1: Who was it that... Wasn't there a thing where Scotty was dating Michael's daughter or
0: You're
1: something?
0: You're really torn as whether you should defend the Pope or not.
1: Because that's a tough one for
2: me. I know.
1: It's, I'm gonna have to walk around and think about it.
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0: left is for you.
1: Well, I appreciate that.
2: We're back on the radio here, guys. You know, huddle up, everybody.
3: I didn't think huddling was a good idea with Twinkle Toes in the room.
2: Well, everybody's scattered out to having their own conversations. We probably ought to just focus right here on this little business at hand.
3: All right, what do you got?
2: Mr. O missed the big sports. Well, okay, he says he didn't miss it. He left it for me on purpose. The biggest sports story of the day is all.
3: Jesus, dude. I feel like that was borderline racism telling him he's doing his job wrong.
2: Yeah, but I'm a minority, too. It's okay.
3: All right, fine. What do you got?
2: A 61-year-old woman just broke the plank record.
3: Okay.
2: You ever plank?
3: I do plank,
2: You plank for like a minute?
3: I plank.
2: Or 2 minutes? If you're really strong, you can plank for like 5 or, I've heard people, 10 minutes.
3: Oh, I can plank. You wouldn't believe it.
2: This Canadian woman, this is a big thing for Canada.
3: Sure, they don't have much.
2: Yeah. She planked for 5 hours.
3: Right after hockey and curling, I think planking's their third biggest thing, you know?
2: If she had started planking when we started our show, she would still be planking after we're done.
3: And she's 61.
2: 61. She held the record that she broke, and she broke it by half an hour. Once she hit the five-hour mark, they were counting her down, and I think she was starting to sag. You know, the belly was starting to get kind of close to the floor there occasionally, but she held out, made it for 5 hours. Now, okay, that's really impressive. What do you do with that? Can you turn it into a shoe contract? Do you get a Gatorade deal? Is there a reason you want to break the planking record?
3: Well, wasn't that Kenny Powers' whole point? He's not trying to be the best at doing exercises. He's trying to be the best at baseball.
2: Yeah.
3: You know, something that actually matters.
2: Exactly. I don't know what you turn planking into. Anyway, imagine how much time that she, I don't want to say wasted, that's her business, not mine, how much time she put into building up to 5 hours. Now, if you run a marathon, you don't just wake up one morning and do that. You train for months, hours and hours at a time. You put in way more hours training than you do actually running the marathon, whether it's 3 or 4 or 5 hours, whatever it takes you. How many hours did you run getting to that point? That's a lot. Same with this planking. What does she plank 4 or 5, 4.5 hours a day? And now she's ready to push it? I just find it an unusual way to spend your limited amount of time on Earth.
3: It's an interesting point. I see your point. In America, we don't really care about planking. It's not really that important to us. We're more interested in streaking.
2: Is streaking coming back? It used to be a big deal back in the day.
3: Yeah, there's a story today about streaking. A social media influencer turned streaker is all over the news. First pitch from a former streaker for a team named the Glow Mojo.

0: issues.
1: Are we talking man or woman?
0: It's a woman.
1: Okay. I'm losing interest rapidly.
0: This weekend, she threw out the unceremonial first pitch for a professional cosmic baseball team called the Glowmojis.
2: That does sound important.
0: She did a backflip, then threw a strike from the the mound.
1: And did it naked?
0: Batter got a hit. No, she's famous because during the 2019 Championship League Finals, she ran onto the field in a skimpy swimsuit during the biggest club game in soccer.
1: But that ain't streaking.
0: That was the whole resume, apparently.
1: Skimpy swimsuit isn't streaking. I like to give people their own, like to be flexible on some of these things, but those are the rules, man.
0: I don't know. I think this is fun. A woman that's famous for interrupting.
1: This wasn't fun.
0: She's famous for interrupting a soccer game, got invited to interrupt a baseball game on purpose, did a flip, threw a strike.
1: Then ripped off all her clothes and ran from the mound.
0: All I'm saying is, what do you find more interesting, that or planking?
1: Interesting's different than streaking. Yeah, I watch a woman run around in a bikini. Sure. I'm not opposed to it. Just don't call her a streaker. If I run onto the field in a pair of short shorts, am I streaking?
0: I think according to the media, it would have been a streak. Mm-mm. Yeah. Look, I don't make the rules, guys. It's not up to me. The media is calling her a famous streaker.
1: Make the rules, and I'm saying that don't count.
0: All right, well.
1: Does she have a set of biggins?
0: Take it up with Fox News and outkick your coverage.
1: Remember that gal used to run out onto the field and the kissing bandit, Morgana? Now, she didn't streak. She had a tight T-shirt on. Everything was tight on, she's boobs the size of volleyballs. Yeah, she was famous.
0: I got a picture of her on the screen here. What do you think?
1: That's not Morgana.
0: No, this is the streaker.
1: Oh, I'd be happy to watch her run around in a bikini.
0: Yeah.
1: Yeah, no problem.
0: Yeah, not too shabby there, huh? Pretty. She's blonde. She's got a fit little body. She's got a nice set of...
1: I say she is an exhibitionist, okay, but not a streaker. Sorry. Yeah. Ray Stevens can straighten you out if you don't know what streaking is. Naked as... what was he?
0: Look at that. She did a backflip. I'm not emotionally invested in the streaking title. That's just what Fox News called her, streaker.
1: But you're supposed to fill in the line. Naked from Ray Stevens. There he was, running through the pole beam.
0: Naked as a jaybird.
1: Naked as a jaybird. That's funny. That's good stuff.
0: This whole cosmic baseball thing, I never heard of these guys. Is this like the Savannah Bananas? They wear fluorescent clothes and do stunts, and there's a guy wearing silly outfits dancing around, and I guess it's fun, right? Is that minor league baseball, or is it something else?
1: I think it's something else.
0: Yeah, what is it? It's like the Harlem Globetrotters of baseball.
1: With baseball.
0: But is it real? Or are they fixed? Do they plan the games out ahead of time? It's easy to fake a basketball game.
2: Do they get paid?
0: Yeah, I think so. Well, there's a lot of people there.
2: And then it's real. If you're getting paid, it's real.
0: Yeah.
1: Yeah, but your point, it's tricky. You know, with a basketball, you can do tricks with the ball. You can shoot. You can whatever. With baseball, it's kind of iffy whether you're going to even hit it or not.
0: That's what I'm saying. It's easy to fake a basketball game, like pro wrestling, right? But with baseball, it's a little different. Mm-hmm. How do you fake a home run? No, you either hit a home run or you don't.
1: Unless the guys in the outfield are really inept and they just keep missing the ball and throwing it over people's heads and stuff.
0: See, it seems like one side could pretend to do bad, but mm-hmm. the other side can't really pretend to do good unless they're actually good. Anyway, I don't know. I've never been to a Savannah Bananas game. It seems fun.
1: One of our emailers says, are we sure she was planking? Or, at 61, maybe her joints just froze up like that.
0: See?
1: She might have just been stuck and didn't want to admit it to nobody because women are stubborn about that sort of thing.
0: All right. Are you ready to get grossed out? I'll make this real short, but
1: aww.
0: I think... All right. Sex workers in Kenya are getting AIDS, and it's your fault, Billiard.
1: Yeah, no. I'm going to have to go ahead and deny any responsibility on that.
0: They got a video today.
1: I'm not in it.
0: No, you're not. No.
1: Okay.
0: No, it's people in Kenya. Apparently, Trump and Elon Musk with Doge cut off all this money to the non-government organizations in Africa. And now they say there's 24 HIV-positive sex workers in Kenya that have died.
1: Oh,
0: and they're blaming Donald Trump. And when you
1: and
0: see
1: since I put Trump in office, they're vis-a-vis and ergo, it's my fault.
0: When you see what these women look like, they are so ugly and so gross. I can't believe anyone's paying them for sex.
1: Is that a woman?
0: They're not even wearing makeup.
1: Oh, dear.
0: Now they're
1: where are the fake eyelashes? Where's the hair?
3: Really, really sad. As in, due to Trump.
2: She looks tired.
3: Things that happen.

0: happened during AIDS. That season.
1: That's the AIDS talking.
0: My friend had any access of the medication. She was HIV positive. Please, can you, if you can change his mind, if you can, something can happen. Please, people are dying.
2: She's begging the person interviewing her to talk to Trump.
3: Where'd she learn to get speak English?
2: Now, here's what happened, guys. We cut off money to all these non-government organizations in Kenya, but we made a deal with Kenya. Instead of paying the nonprofit groups money to give out AIDS medicine to the sex workers, we're going to give money to the Kenyan government to have clinics there. So really, if you want to go get help in Kenya, America's still helping out on, you know, whether you think that's good or bad. You just can't go to one of these nonprofit groups. You have to go to a government-run clinic.
1: Unless the Kenyans are doing the same thing they're doing out in them little villages around there, where you give money to the government or to the warlord, whoever's in charge, and then they don't spend it on the AIDS. They just spend it on themselves.
2: Well, it sounds like they're doing what they said they were going to do with it. I'm going to give the Kenyan government the benefit of the doubt here, certainly more so than these NGOs that are completely corrupt. But I don't really think, it sounds like we were subsidizing sex work in Kenya when Biden was president. When you look at the report, that's what this propaganda is about.
3: And you don't doubt that for a minute, do you?
2: I think that's what happened.
3: We did that and more besides.
2: But I don't actually think this is about sex workers in Kenya. I think it's about South America. In South America right now, after we cut off money to all these socialist NGOs, thanks to USAID, 2 years later, what happened? We talked about it yesterday. Conservatives, right-wing populists, Republican-like, Trump-like candidates are winning elections all over the continent. Turns out after you turn off the faucet to free swag and socialism, socialism isn't very popular anymore.
3: Poof, just like that. They don't like it as much as they used to. Wait, I don't get free stuff? Well, then to hell with socialism.
2: What do you think makes more sense? We're already funding clinics in Kenya, right? Do you believe this BS news report that Trump gave these people AIDS? Or do you believe that they're mad that their nonprofit groups that were funding extremist far-left candidates are no longer getting American tax money? What do you think they're mad about?
1: You've seen the shirt I have that says, follow the money, right? I wish I was wearing it right now so you could just read it.
3: Follow the money.
2: Yeah, follow. I thought it was D. Monet.
1: No, that's a different shirt.
2: Oh, yeah. Okay. Is she okay?
1: She actually gave that shirt to me.
2: Tell Miss D. Monet I said what's up.
1: I sure will.
2: Yeah.
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0: trucking. Are we gonna do what they say can't be done? We've got a long way to go and a short time to get there.
1: Anybody even remember why Bandit was making his run? Do you know?
2: Because he wanted to.
1: Yeah, because they were hungry and somewhere in Georgia. They were hungry somewhere. Or was thirsty. They were thirsty.
2: Was he hungry like the wolf?
1: No. Thirsty. For what? What were they thirsty for?
2: Whiskey, moonshine.
1: Beer? Specifically.
2: Poontang.
1: Coors.
2: Oh.
1: Oh, yeah. Back in the day.
2: Could you imagine what Coors must have paid for that?
1: I do wonder if they did, because I don't know if they had product placement in television and movies back then. I'm sure they did. But there was a time when you couldn't get Coors in parts of the world, like in Texas, for example. But you could go up to Colorado and get it and bring it back. And so they were doing that.
2: Boy, the world sure was different back then. Now when you walk into a liquor store, there's 8,000 different craft beers you can choose from, including one called Billy Ed's Wastewater.
1: That's what they called it?
2: Yeah.
1: Huh. I should probably get a little, probably like a nickel a can or something like that, huh?
2: Billy Ed, do you do therapy? You ever go see a therapist?
1: Are you kidding? Hey, ask me. No.
2: What about you, Mr. Kenneth? You do it?
1: I have one on retainer.
2: I'm not even ask you, Mr. O. I guess your therapist would probably be Cinnamon down at the Chuckle Hut or whatever.
3: She's a good listener. That's all I'll say, as long as you still got something in your wallet.
2: As long as you keep giving her singles, right?
3: Kind of like a parking meter. You know, you got to put a quarter in every now and then.
2: We were wondering what happened with American therapy. If you think back on a therapist, 50 years ago, you imagine an old man with a pipe and he's got patches on his elbow jacket.
1: Mm-hmm.
2: That's not really what therapists are like anymore.
1: Well, Bob Newhart had a show a long time ago where he was one of those kinds of therapists, very calm and relaxing, and mainly he would just listen or nod and and how did that make you feel? All you have to do is ask two or three questions as a therapist, just keep the patient talking for 50 minutes and then you make your money.
2: The new president of the American Psychological Association is Dr. Candace Hargens. Dr. Candace Hargens has written a lot of papers. White Standardization, The Problem with White Emotions, The Conceptualization of Black Trauma Through the Prism of Whiteness.
1: I'm starting to think this woman ain't a white lady, huh?
2: I don't really feel like when I sit down with a black person that my skin color and their skin color is the main issue going on there, but it sounds like she does.
1: Sounds like you need to visit with Candace for a little while. She'll straighten you out.
2: She's a licensed psychologist, got a PhD in counseling.

0: from the University of Georgia.
1: Mm-hmm.
0: Full professor at Kentucky, now Emory, more than 90 papers. Every one of her papers seems to be about race. That's what. And she's worth $14 million. Well, grant money's put north of $14
1: million. Okay, yeah. She's dipping her her fingers in that every now and then, I bet.
0: She founded something called the Center for Healing Racial Trauma. What?
1: But only on one side. Only one race has been traumatized.
0: I actually think that the American Psychological Association should address racism and the problems with racism, but it shouldn't be the whole thing.
1: You think?
0: I feel like there's a little more to therapy than racism, right? Isn't that? But that's where they're at now. This is new news this week. This is the latest thing. I thought we were past this. I thought woke was done, isn't it?
1: Oh, no. They gave it mouth to mouth and chest compressions and did everything they could to bring it back.
0: Because I was just reading this other report. It said the number of teenagers and college-age people identifying as gay or bisexual is falling like lemmings off of a cliff.
1: Mm-hmm. You knew that was going to happen eventually.
0: The Washington Post says the numbers are dipping at a dramatic pace. Apparently a lot less. It's not cool to be gay and lesbian or bisexual anymore. It's not uncool either.
1: It's quite popular if you actually are. If you're just joining it because it's trendy, go back to whatever it was you were doing before.
0: They said between 2021 and now, there's been something like a 30% dip in the number of girls and boys identifying as LGBTQ, LMA, LMFAO.
1: Oh, boy.
0: Yeah.
1: You know, the problem is Tennessee tried to kill woke, and they failed. They should have let Texas do it, because we know how to kill things.
0: Oh, we're good, yeah.
1: Jamal is dead, by the way. Remember I talked about Jamal yesterday?
0: The guy from Texas we were going to execute.
1: The Texas death penalty still works. It worked last night. Same drugs, same needle in the vein kind of attitude, but I guess this guy's just got better veins, because that psycho, evil demon, devil worshiper lady that lived.
0: Krista Pike.
1: She had very fragile veins, is what they're saying now.
0: You know, I think the Krista Pike thing would have been more exciting if she was gay or the victim was black. But instead, it's just a couple white ladies. No one really cares.
1: But there was some demonic aspects of it. That always tends to get people excited.
0: Back in the 20th century, Satan worship on Maury Povich or Ricky Lake, that was all you'd hear about.
2: And then what was she doing? It was Satan worship. She collected a part of her skull or something?
0: Well, she carved a pentagram into the woman's body.
2: Yeah, that sounds devil worship.
0: And then she took a part of the skull as a souvenir. But I think this would have got a lot more empathy for the victim here if the victim had been an MMIWG2SLGBTQQIA+ member.
1: Well, that would have made all the difference.
0: Because we all know the MMIWG2SLGBTQQIA+ community has been marginalized. And back then, most people didn't even acknowledge its existence.
1: With all those letters, it seems like that is going to be very inclusive. But I still think there's probably one group that didn't get included.
0: You know, you're probably right, and whoever that may be, I just hope they know that here at this radio show, if the MMIWG2SLGBTQQIA+ community ever acknowledges you, we will too. Because if there's one thing we will not make fun of on this show, it's the MMIWG.
2: If you do that again, I'm going to choke you. All right, I'm just saying.
0: Whoa, that was really marginalizing.
1: I'm with him, though.
0: To the MMIGT.
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0: 1951, Guy Mitchell, the Christopher Columbus anthem. Not bad, huh?
1: Okay.
0: Did you know that the Knights of Columbus started off as an insurance corporation because Catholics could not get insurance?
1: Is that right?
0: And it was a priest from New Haven, Connecticut, Father Michael McGivney, who is now blessed in the Catholic Church, who was the founding priest behind the organization.
1: I had no idea.
0: My friend is, I'm friends with someone from the Orthodox Church here in the greater Houston area, and he told me that.
1: Okay.
0: Yeah. I hang out with all the OG Christians.
1: Well, of course you do.
0: Sure do.
1: That's how you roll. Yeah. Is that how you say that? Is that how you roll?
0: I'm not down with these new Christian denominations with their coffee bars and their bookstores. Makes me a little uncomfortable.
1: How do you feel about farmers insurance? According to the legend and the TV commercial, farmers couldn't get no insurance, so a bunch of them got together and just decided to insure each other. That's how farmers, whatever their little logo is, that's how it started.
0: GEICO was founded in 1936 in San Antonio. It was government employees insurance.
1: Yeah.
0: They thought government employees were more likely to be safer drivers than non-government employees, so they'd give them a discount. And I don't think we share that opinion about government employees anymore.
1: I don't think so.
0: Have you heard about the Harris County treasurer?
1: Oh, boy. Yeah. Anybody but her. And, of course, we also like the guy that's running against her, Mark Cowart. He's a friend. And that treasurer lady that's running to re-up and go around again as the incumbent, she is just a mess. Why isn't she locked up? I mean, well, I guess because she's the right type of person.
0: She's so bad, the Houston Chronicle endorsed her Republican opponent.
1: That's a major blow. When the Chronicle endorses a Republican...
0: Not what you expect, right?
1: That's serious. That's how terrible she is.
0: You know what else is serious? October 2nd, a 28-year-old lab worker named in Russian media as Daria Shipalova dies. She worked at the Anti-Plague Institute of Siberia.
1: Plague.
0: They have an Anti-Plague Institute in Siberia.
1: Well, they said no big deal, just some pneumonia, and she just didn't handle it well, but everybody else will be fine, right?
0: So here's my question.
1: No.
0: If it's not a bioweapon, which the Trump administration now says, why in 2026 does Siberia need an anti-plague institute?
1: It's a good question. When they say everybody will be fine, a second one has died now.
0: Right.
1: Of the same thing. But pneumonia? Is it that bad? Is it deadly? Is it so contagious?
0: So they're saying, we don't think that it was a bioweapon. Do they really mean we hope it's not a bioweapon?
1: I think that's probably what they're saying. Or they know it is, but they don't want you to know it is.
0: Russia says there's no epidemic risk, but the number of people dying from this is going up. I think there is an epidemic risk.
1: And that's just the two they've admitted to. You know Russia. They'll take a busload to Siberia and just drive them off a cliff and don't ask questions. Not in Russia.
0: All right, hypothetical here. We're a month out from the election. Last time something like this happened, Trump started talking about the China flu and all the liberals were offended.
1: Right.
0: But liberals hate Russians. Kind of like rednecks, you're allowed to be racist to Russians.
1: All right, then.
0: So if Trump came out and started calling this the Russian flu, what would liberals do?
1: Well, that's a tough question. Trump would have to have a better nickname for it than just the Russian flu. You know, it's like Kung Flu. Remember that one?
0: Well, that was China, though.
1: I know. So you got to come up with some, you know, something rusky, as they say.
0: Yeah, what would you call it?
1: We'll work on it. I'm sure Trump's got his writers working on it, too.
0: Right, exactly. I like puns. Puns are funny.
1: In the meantime, Trump, kind of in another controversial situation here over the Nolan Wells death. As you know, you talked about this earlier, Terrell Owens, I hope I said that right, because it's very important to me to make sure he's pleased. T.O., they just call him sometimes for short, has from day one insisted that those white boys all be arrested for murder. And, of course, it didn't turn out that way. And now the kids in Mississippi are suing him because he was calling for their immediate arrest without so much as a little bit of evidence of any wrongdoing. So Trump comes up and he says, well, I'm going to get the FBI involved in this. I don't know if he's aware of this, but the FBI has been involved with this since

0: day one, because that area where they were is a national park. So yeah, the FBI was immediately involved in the investigation. Still turns out accidental drowning is the result of, I guess, multiple autopsies.
1: Darn, we needed racism.
0: Yeah, no, we need it. Well, we'll have to find it somewhere else. I'm sure somebody's cooking up some right now.
1: Last night there was a debate in Iowa between the Democrat and the Republican over there. You got Ashley and Josh. And Ashley and Josh do not sound like names that are going to inspire some good racial accusations. That's like having Tanner debate Skyler.
0: Yeah, sucks.
1: We need a Tamika. We need a Sharkeesha. We need something that's just more...
0: Something to bring a little more entertainment value.
1: Right, exactly. Mm-hmm. That's not going to do it. All right, how about this? The vodka flu, the borscht flu, the Kremlin cough, the Siberian sniffles.
0: I'm liking some of these. Yeah, some of these are very useful and will immediately make the liberals love the plague now. Oh, yeah, we like it. We don't like Trump, so we're all for the plague.
1: Well, if you're trying to be healthier, and a lot of people are, you might want to listen to the advice of Walter Willett, age 81, the most cited nutritionist in academia and in the media. Mm-hmm. He's a professor at Harvard who teaches you how to eat healthy. And guess what he eats?
0: What does he eat?
1: Mostly Mediterranean stuff.
0: Well, yeah. Mediterranean diet is awesome.
1: That's what he does. Whole grains, lean meat, seafood, olive oil.
0: And he's old enough not to have been gotten caught up in the social media trends and selling you things that you don't need for, you know, alleged medical advice. Yeah. He's old school, so I trust him more.
1: He told America, for breakfast, for lunch, even if you just want a snack, consider Mediterranean food. He's 81 years old. He's one of the most healthy people in North America. And that's great and all, Billy Ed, but can you trust a guy who's never had a gas station hot dog?
0: I don't think so.
1: Me neither.
0: His system would probably implode if he ate something so horrible. The nitrates alone would probably choke him up.
1: He eats a lot of plants and fish. You know what I thought was funny? In Vietnam, they just had this controversy where they caught the people catching cats so they could sell them as meat.
0: Mm-hmm.
1: And do you know what they were using to catch the cats? Fish. Why don't you just eat the fish?
0: Eat the bait. Not what you catch with it.
1: The reason they made it illegal to eat cats in Vietnam back in the late 90s wasn't because of... humanitarian cats.
0: Social upset. Yeah.
1: They were worried there were too many rats. They said, cats eat rats, ergo, vis-a-vis.
0: Why don't they eat the rats then? Well, go out and, well, it's hard to catch a rat with a fish, I guess. I don't know.
1: Come on, Billy Ed. This is Vietnam. Who do you think they are? China?
0: Right. Cats is just A-OK, though, right?
1: What if that's where the next pandemic starts?
0: Yeah, you can also use tuna fish, I heard, to catch armadillos. I never wanted to catch them. I just like shooting them. But some people want to relocate them.
1: Yeah.
0: So they put a little can of tuna fish in a trap.
1: Right.
0: And apparently armadillos won't fish, too, but end up catching cats half the time.
1: I heard in Japan, they take women's panties and they dip them in the water from tuna fish cans.
0: Yeah, I heard that.
1: And then they put it in a vending machine and they sell it to horny, lonely Japanese businessmen.
0: And people line up to spend their money.
1: Yeah. And on the internet, you can never figure out if that's true or not, because some people say it's just a rumor, but then there's pictures of it.
2: Well, why don't you go over there and find out for sure?
1: Yeah.
2: You ought to look into it, man.
1: It's a long flight.
0: It is really a long
1: time. To look at a vending machine?
0: Which way would you even go from here? I mean, it's probably, if you flew over the Pacific.
1: You got to go west, yeah.
0: But if you went to the, it's a long way around either way.
1: Something to do with the Earth's rotation. That's why it takes longer to get home from Europe than it does to get to Europe.
0: Yeah, and if you go against the grain, see, you're flying one way and the Earth is spinning the other way. So it's coming to you.
1: And
0: all you have to do is just get up in the air, hover for a little while, and then land right where you took off from, and then you'll be in Japan.
1: And if you go against the grain, then you wouldn't be taking nutrition advice from Walter Willett, age 81, of Harvard University.
0: But I want to take his advice.
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0: sorry.
1: This is like that Battle of the New Orleans song, huh?
2: Did he just say they took a little nip? What did he mean by that?
1: I think they might have been drinking and driving.
2: Oh, God, that's such a relief. I know. I thought it was much.
1: No, they didn't have a Asian guy in the trunk or anything, like on Hangover.
2: I thought it was a race thing. I was like, are they being racist?
1: Yeah.
2: No, it's fine.
1: We're looking for racism. We're trying to find some more.
2: It's okay.
1: There's a shortage.
2: It was just drinking and driving. It's fine.
1: Yeah, that's different. By the way, we've got a new name. Which one of the names did you like for the Russian plague?
2: The Siberian sniffles,
1: I thought.
2: That
1: was a good one, yeah. How about the Ruski Fluski?
2: Oh, that's really good.
1: That's got a ring to it. It's got a punch. It grabs you. The Ruski... Our buddy Reed, who just had a birthday that we talked about last week, he come up with that one. I'm going to have to say, until we get

0: racism thing.
1: Yeah.
0: Yeah. We're hungry for it. We're thirsty for racism. We can't find near as much as the people want, but we're doing what we can.
1: So the Ruski Fluski has now killed two people.
0: That we know of. They are big on hiding a lot of their stuff. Kind of like China, you know, where they'll just kill 10 or 15,000 people overnight and then they just disappeared. And don't ask questions. That pretty much goes for the Ruskies, too.
1: It's not a bioweapon, though. Do you believe that?
0: No, of course not.
1: What? The Ruski Fluski has now killed two people in the anti-plague lab of Siberia.
0: It escaped the lab. Uh-oh. Well, I don't know. They may have both been in the lab still with it. They said it did escape its test tube, though, after that lady dropped it on the ground. I wonder if she immediately went, oh, crap. You know, that, oh, damn it. I just killed myself. I dropped a test tube.
1: How do you say, oh, crap, in Russian?
0: Oy vey. No.
1: Akhteremo. Akhteremo.
0: Careful. You might be saying something else.
1: No, I looked it up. It's Akhteremo. Yeah, yeah. Oh, what a language. Boy, it's the Russian language is beautiful, isn't it?
0: Das vidanya.
1: It's, no, Russian. I'm talking about Russian, not whatever that was.
0: You don't know? Nyet?
1: Yeah, nyet. Exactly.
0: Yeah, that's the better one.
1: Exactly. I've had a lot of Russian women tell me nyet.
0: I'm sure.
1: It's beautiful. I don't know what it means, though. Whatever they're saying, it's...
2: Maybe some of them Cornell University girls ought to learn to say nyet. How about that?
1: I read this story yesterday about this guy in England who just got arrested for trying to have sex with a horse, and it's time he figure out that nay means nay.
0: Nay! When you pun alone.
1: Yeah.
0: Yeah. Joke and the world laughs with you. Pun, not so much.
1: Speaking of horse face, right now Kimberly Guilfoyle's in some trouble. $100,000 on an Amex card. She tried to get a political donor to pay her for it. And all of a sudden, Marco Rubio shows up in Greece where she's the ambassador.
0: Did he have his wallet on him? Was it extra thick?
1: Some people are going to say Rubio is just out there studying Greek democracy. That's what they're trying to tell you.
0: Mm-hmm.
1: And does that make any sense?
0: And try to remind us how important it is to kind of keep that around for a while.
1: The Amex card is very sus, as the kids would say.
0: According to the captain here in the email, you must have said she was hot at one time.
1: I did think Kimberly Guilfoyle was hot.
0: Yeah, well, if that's true, it ain't today. Look at that.
1: Oh,
0: that is a demon right there. That face just says, gargoyle. Isn't that what they call them? Gargoyles?
1: Well, she's not a kid anymore, you know what I mean? But if you look at photos of her when she was young, she was clearly beautiful.
0: Now she looks rather mannish.
1: She is almost 60, right? And she's had a little bit of work done.
0: A little?
1: But as a young woman, wasn't she a lingerie model at one point? Let me see if I can pull up a photo of it here.
0: Yeah, pull it all out.
1: Here we go. You tell me, is this an attractive woman? No? Huh? What do you think about that?
0: So much better. Why did she change?
1: Well, she aged 40 years. I mean, that was her in her early 20s.
0: A lot of people age 40 years and don't do that to themselves. That doesn't even look like the same person.
1: Did you ever see this photo of her with Gavin Newsom when he was the mayor of San Francisco? And they posed for photos together. And
0: they look like one of those, like old, you know, that ancient Roman stuff you would see, like the carvings and the statues and all, where they're lounging together and as one.
1: They did a photo shoot where they look like a swinger couple. Look at this photo on the left. It's the two of them holding wine at a wine bar in Napa. And it's like they're looking at the camera as if to say, hey, we just noticed you from across the bar and we thought you seemed really interesting.
0: Somebody just edited out the pineapple that they brought with them.
1: Exactly. That's exactly my point. I bet they were swingers at some point.
0: This Ken in the email, not us, said she used to be hot, but she's always had a mouth like a carp. That's a fish, I'm told.
1: Yeah, see, a mouth like a carp doesn't sound that bad to me.
0: You ever see them nibble at a dough ball?
1: That's what I'm talking about. Yeah, there's some about that. Never mind.
0: What is a dough ball?
1: It's none of your business.
0: Is it dirty? Yeah. Are you allowed to say that?
1: No, it's a fishing thing, but it's also a euphemism. Anyway.
0: How do you know what a fishing thing is? Nobody ever invites you to go fishing.
1: I've been fishing.
0: You have?
1: Yeah, there's
0: one time, and they learned their lesson, and then the word spread. You bring Kenny fishing, and he's going to scare the fish away.
1: The Republicans once brought me to that place where energy lobbyists go to bribe them, where it's over by the cooling tower.
0: Yeah.
1: Whatever that thing
0: That's
1: is.
0: That's where the warm water comes out, and the fish eat it up, man.
1: They're like, this is an amazing party. You can have all the Chick-fil-A you want. And if you throw a lure in the water, you'll pull out a bass. And I was like, that couldn't be true.

0: And so, I got there, and they were right. All the Chick-fil-A you want.
1: Okay.
0: Yeah.
1: Shooting fish in a barrel, is it?
0: It was amazing. I was like, wow, anything spicy? They're like, spicy waffle fries? You bet. All the dipping sauce you want. It was really good, too.
1: I was perusing other email offerings at waltonandjohnson.com, and I saw this earlier, and I forgot about it. We were going to mention it. You know, there's a big race in Texas right now between Ken Paxton and somebody, some crazy lunatic liberal type, and somebody was trying to use the fact that he's divorced against Ken Paxton, and then the commercial came out with the ex, Mrs. Paxton, endorsing her ex-husband.
0: Yeah, Angela Paxton is telling people to vote for Ken.
1: She is also denying all of these scandals that he's allegedly involved in.
0: Whatever you think of Angela and Ken, first of all, they were married a long, long time. Their kids are adults now. They have grandchildren. A lot of people get divorced.
2: I'm Texas Senator Angela Paxton. People have asked my thoughts about this election, and turns out I have some. Let's talk about the elephant in the room. In a general election, it's not as much about the individual players on the team. It's about getting the whole team across the finish line. Either we hold every Republican seat or we hand the future of Texas to the other team. That's why I'm voting for the Republican ticket on November 3rd. Let's hold the line together.
0: That's pretty diplomatic.
1: I know.
0: It would have been cooler if she said, vote for my ex-husband. I don't care who he dates.
1: Yeah, I mean, she was more general with it, but obviously don't vote for the other guy, clearly.
0: But have you ever heard in politics, people make a bigger deal about a divorce? The way they talk about this, you'd think some terrible amount of abuse happened or something. No, they're just, they've been married for decades. It fizzled out and they moved on. It's not actually that interesting.
3: Yeah, show me somebody in Washington, D.C. ain't been divorced. At least once, some of them 3-4 times.
1: And you probably count them on one hand.
0: And remember, roughly just a little more than half of marriages end in divorce. Do you think, like, you want to alienate half of married people? I'm confused by why that's the Democrat strategy, but is it working?
1: Slightly, somewhat. They'll grasp at straws. You know, the drowning man will probably drown you.
0: Coming up, Chet Hanks has a fight with a comedian, and apparently there's more explosions at the demilitarized zone of Korea. What other morning show would cover both of those two ridiculous stories?
1: Sounds like we might get that Korea ginned up here in a minute.
0: We could send Chet there.
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0: The Rooski Flooski.
1: The Rooski Flooski. You don't want it, by the way. The plague. Yeah, everybody just loves to hear the word plague unleashed on an unsuspecting citizenship. That's good.
0: Yeah. Well, with all that being said, a former CIA official has just pleaded guilty to a $194 million scam on taxpayers. He faked his resume, invented a fake classified program, and stashed 298 gold bars at his home.
1: Wow, that seems like a lot of gold bars.
0: Who does he think he is? Bob Menendez?
1: Right.
0: He also admitted exposing a secret U.S. intelligence source to a foreign official.
2: Did he say where the where he hid the gold bars?
0: At his home.
2: But, like, in the freezer, under the bed, way up high in the closet where nobody would ever think to look. You know, one of them secret hiding places, right?
0: I don't know, but the FBI found it, so it doesn't matter.
1: I gotta think they were scattered all over the house if there were nearly 300 of them.
0: David Rush pleaded guilty to wire fraud Tuesday in Virginia, and he's due to be sentenced in January. DOJ said he lied his way into a top-secret job, claiming, among other things, that he'd been a Navy pilot and that about $145 million of the money went to a South Florida real estate firm.
1: Okay.
0: Yeah.
1: What's a gold bar worth these days?
0: Wasn't there a thing where...
1: You don't know?
0: No, but didn't the CIA or the military... Didn't they find a bunch of gold bars at Saddam Hussein's mansion?
1: Oh, probably.
0: There's a photo of it online here.
1: And I'm sure each and every one of those gold bars was accounted for and returned to its rightful owner, correct?
0: I mean, if you worked in the military and you found hundreds of gold bars, wouldn't you just take one of them? I mean...
1: They're pretty heavy.
0: That's why people like us don't get to be in the military.
1: Is that a gold bar in your pocket, or are you just happy to see me?
0: It's a banana.
1: Oh! A golden banana. Yeah.
0: All right, everybody.
1: Have you ever seen somebody eat a banana with the peel on? They do that in certain cultures. I just saw a video of it recently, and the guy was like, eat more bananas. And he's holding a banana with the peel on, everything. And he just takes a big bite out of it. Now, I know that apparently chimps or, whatever... animal in the jungle, they eat them like that because they don't peel them. But we normally do.
0: Well, I don't know about eating a banana with the peel on, but apparently Somalians eat them with rice.
3: So I'm Somali.
0: It's doing that thing where it only plays out of one
1: ear. It does that a lot, just mainly to piss you off, I think.
0: I know. I hate that. That really annoys me. I really wanted to play that clip.
1: She's talking about eating bananas with rice.
0: Yeah. Have you ever had bananas with rice?
1: No.
0: I don't get why. Is it just because they don't have a lot of stuff around?
2: That's all there is, I guess.
0: What's so great? Oh, here we go. I have a clip of it already edited.
3: So I'm Somali. I'm proud to be Somali.
1: Oh, of course.
3: To me, being Somali isn't just eating bananas with rice. it's a lot. It's like, it's an interesting thing. It's very hard to describe what it means to be Somali and what it means to be American, but it's like a cultural fusion. It's kind of like the bananas and rice, you know?
1: Sounds like baby food, doesn't it?
0: What's so weird about her is she's trying to share with us this experience she's had of being from a foreign community, and yet somehow she still sounds like the dumbest American Zoomer you've ever seen in a TikTok video.
1: Is she in America when she's saying that? Okay, well, if she loves Somali so much and she's so proud to be, why'd she leave?
0: Her accent, she looks like she's from there. She's wearing the full hijab, all dressed in black. But she
1: got the forehead, naturally.
0: But she sounds like she works at Spencer's Gifts in the mall.
1: Totally.
0: She sounds like a barista.
1: Well, that's where she learned English.
0: She sounds like under...

0: Underneath that hijab, she's probably got a lot of blue hair and a septum piercing.
1: Did you ever ask any of the Italians you ran into that spoke good English how they learned? Two separate occasions, people told me watching old American reruns on TV.
0: Like what? What do they watch?
1: One of them was the Beverly Hillbillies. But one guy was Gabrielli. He was so fun. He was so sweet. Worked at the church. You know, he's a good Catholic boy. And he was talking about all the different shows he used to watch. And he started naming all these shows from back in the 80s, which was, you know, he's probably in his mid-30s, so he probably watched them maybe 20 years ago. But still, they were old because now they're, you know, 40 years old. One of them was Chips with Poncherella. But other shows like Magnum P.I. with Tom Selleck, they watched those shows and they learned to speak English. Yeah. Maybe she learned to speak English, you know, by watching college-age baristas or something.
0: Yeah, the concierge at my hotel in Rome told me she learned to speak English from watching old movies with Frankie Avalon and Annette Funicello.
1: Hmm, fun.
0: Wait, do you mean Beach Blanket Bingo? Beach
1: Blanket Bingo. That's one. Beach Blanket. They had a whole series out.
0: Beach Blanket Bingo was it was like provocative at the time because they were all young, attractive people in swimsuits.
1: Mm-hmm.
0: But compared to how people dress now.
1: Yeah. But they were also dancing in their swimsuits, doing the twist and all kinds of sexual things like that.
0: Funicello, that's definitely Italian.
1: Funicello.
0: What about Frankie Avalon? What was he?
1: Probably Italian.
0: Probably.
1: Yeah, that good hair. And yeah. That good Italian head of hair.
0: An American Airlines flight from Madrid, Spain to Dallas diverted to New York on Tuesday after all but two of the toilets stopped working. I know. I can't believe it either.
1: Two wasn't enough?
0: No.
1: That's a long flight. It's a lot of people.
0: Well, I think we all know what that means, ladies and gentlemen.
2: Kicked off a plane, kicked off a plane. Here's somebody got kicked off a plane.
1: Brought to you by Drago's Restaurant. I don't know if you remembered the last night was steak night. We try to remind you, but Drago's does a cool steak night on Wednesdays in the original Metairie, also downtown at the Hilton, and Baton Rouge. If you're near those, next Wednesday, don't forget, hit up at steak night. In the meantime, you can enjoy all the other great food they got.
0: And all the other great food can also be found at the Jackson, Bossier, or Lake Charles location.
1: Of course. Or the website, dragosrestaurant.com.
0: All right, so October 7th, perhaps you've heard of it.
1: Oh, yeah, that was yesterday.
0: A day that will live in infamy, and we all know why, because that's the day American Airlines Flight 37, Madrid to Dallas, discovered it's not a lot of fun to be on a plane that long when you can't take a dookie.
1: Mm. Or everybody else already has, and you have to follow that up?
0: A Boeing 777, and basically on its way overseas, old enough to have opinions, a 27-year-old plane, left Madrid, 10:26 in the morning local time. The hop to DFW usually runs about 11 hours, they claim.
1: Wow.
0: 275 customers and 12 crew members, call it 287 people, plus 8 bathrooms.
1: And the bathrooms were located where? There were two here in the main cabin, and there were two there, and then there were four towards the rear of the plane.
0: Yeah.
1: You can't see him, but he's mocking flight attendants with their two-finger point.
0: Hey, Mr. O, is that the same thing you do with your two fingers when you're...
3: No, that's a different thing.
0: Oh, okay, never mind.
3: And it's this one and that one.
0: Oh, got it. Okay, makes sense.
1: Put that down.
0: About 7 hours in, six of those bathrooms quit. Two left. The crew told air traffic control, in the phrase that should be on a plaque, that they had only two potties.
1: And where did they put down? Because weren't they flying over water?
0: I mean, great
1: Spain
0: question.
1: Seems like they'd be going over some part of the Atlantic.
0: They declared this emergency a pan. That is an urgent call, one notch under a mayday.
4: Avalanche.
0: The FAA later described it as an inadequate number of operational laboratories. Bureaucracy's word for a long line to take a number two. They diverted to JFK and landed normally around 12:27 in the afternoon. New York Times reports say they still had hours of fuel, so it may have been an overweight landing. Second time we learned about that this morning.
1: That's something you want to try to avoid. Now, when they dump fuel out over the ocean, do you think that has any repercussions on the sea life?
0: Do you think it has any repercussions on the cost of

0: diesel.
1: Well, I don't think they fly. They use diesel to fly an airplane.
2: Anyway, here's audio.
1: I don't know, though.
0: I mean, I don't know either, but anyway.
1: It does sound like they're probably using jet fuel, which if you put that in a tractor, whoo, you're going to plow everybody's field before you can slow that thing down.
0: Sounds like you've done it before.
1: Nah, not me, no, but I know guys, you know.
2: Anyway, here's the audio from the pilot to the air traffic control.
3: American 37, we're going to declare a pon-pon for an overweight landing.
4: American 37 Heavy, the den needs to know the reason for the divert.
3: You have only two potties operating on board for American 37 Heavy.
4: You said only two potties, is that right?
3: That's
1: why are they using the word
4: 37
1: potties?
4: Heavy when you can. Souls on board, a fuel remaining, please.
3: Souls on board, 287, fuel remaining, 4 hours.
1: Somebody's nana is talking to air traffic. Yep. Potties broke.
0: You guys thought I was kidding when I said the pon-pon thing.
1: Yeah, I don't get that.
0: That's a real thing, apparently.
1: Popeye? If we got a Popeye?
0: Who comes up with this stuff? You know what I mean? It's like, all right, I get it. You're a pilot. That's a great story you could tell over and over again at a bar every time you're in layover in Toledo. It's a chance for you to hook up with some waitress or whatever. But when you're not using the gift of gab to get a little slant tang at the local truck stop there, you're using words like pan and potty.
1: Yeah, that doesn't sound real grown up, huh?
0: Yeah. Anyway, two bathrooms, 287 people. At what point is that a maintenance issue, and at what point is it a hostage situation with pretzels?
1: No kidding.
0: Gross.
5: Ugh. I did not go through the rigorous verification and standards process.
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2: More codes are on the way to qualify to win it all.

0: Iran war thing. They haven't lost a lot. I mean,
1: are you NASDAQ heavy or are you more Dow heavy? Where are you loaded?
0: I was loaded up on tech stocks, and then when this NASDAQ, and then when this thing started, every time there was a day or two where they'd think it was over, and all the energy stocks and the military war stocks dropped down, that's when I would buy them. So then when we found out that it wasn't over and those things shot back up and everything else went down, I just kind of evened out.
2: I thought you were supposed to be diversifying, like Mr. O taught you. You're all in energy and war stocks?
0: Well, I'm saying for a while I wasn't. When Trump first got elected, I think a lot of people thought, all right, this is going to be the anti-war candidate. Dump all your war stocks. There's not going to be a lot of war. And we were wrong about that. There has been a lot of war.
2: There's not a lot. There's been a little.
0: Well,
2: you know,
0: two major wars going on, one in the Mideast, one in Eastern Europe.
2: I don't think Trump had anything to do with that Ukraine situation.
0: No, but it's still happening. Remember, he said he was going to end it. I'm trying to be objective here. I like Trump. I'm going to vote for all Republicans on this ticket, but I'm not going to pretend like they're batting 1,000 either.
2: Well, the reason he asks about NASDAQ, because NASDAQ has just been in record territory off and on for several weeks now. It's just off of record. But for the last 3 months, you should have been making money. The NASDAQ was up over $1,700 in 3 months.
0: Yeah.
2: So, you know, maybe you're just picking the wrong ones.
0: My investments, I'm not losing money month over month. I'm just not making as much as I was before this started. And I got to think most middle class or upper middle class investors are in that window right now. For a while there, it was great. And then the Iran war started and it just really slowed down.
1: Did you do a whole lot better under a Democrat president a couple of years ago?
0: Near the end of it, right when there was optimism in the market.
2: When it looked like he was leaving?
0: Right.
2: Yeah.
0: That's exactly when it happened.
2: Right.
0: Yeah. Well, anyway. We were just talking about this flight from Spain to Dallas causing a big toilet emergency. And there's a report today in the Wall Street Journal detailing how rogue pilots have become one of the biggest threats to airline safety.
1: Yeah, you don't want a stabby pilot.
0: Since 2005, 800 people worldwide have died in airline crashes.
2: Mm.
0: And they say there have been many cases of rogue pilots over the years. And they're starting to notice it's almost kind of becoming a trend. This latest one from Israel to Dubai is not the first, certainly won't be the last.
1: Well, it's pretty simple fix if they don't mind hurting a few feelings, you know, but they don't want to hurt feelings. But all you got to do when the pilots show up for work is toss them a pork chop or a strip of bacon or something, even bacon bits.
0: Yeah.
1: You know, in their scrambled eggs. And if they refuse to eat that, I say they don't fly.
0: Mm.
2: Is it wrong to ask if your pilot is Muslim when you board the plane?
0: I'd like to know.
2: Yeah, you should. You know, I mean, you used to check and see if it was an old white man or a woman.
0: So I guess
2: now you're going to ask about the Muslim situation.
0: The old ways of dying in an airplane kind of got engineered away. You had runway overruns, flying into mountains by mistake, the plane falling apart. What's left when it happens is a person who knows the airplane will do what it's told. And so now the growing concern is that the guy in the cockpit might have a mental health issue and wants to murder everybody.
1: He could override the computer that's doing the job for him anyway.
0: Right.
1: You left out wind shear. Boy, there for a while, that's all they could talk about was wind shear. Not shield. Wind shear.
0: Was that the name of the Indian guy that saved the plane?
1: That's the one.
0: Wind shear Patel?
1: Mm-hmm.
0: Well, good for him.
1: It was Vindisha.
0: Vindisha. While we're on the topic of Israel, because that's sort of where this news story originated from.
2: Oh, did you hear about Mamdani?
0: Mm.
2: Okay, you go ahead. I'll read about him in a minute.
0: Britain banned trade in goods from Israel, and so Israel closed the British embassy in Jerusalem or Tel Aviv or wherever it is. But the thing with Mamdani is more interesting. I'm surprised we haven't talked about it yet, because yesterday both anti-Israel and pro-Israel activists surrounded Mamdani and hated him from the depths of their souls.
2: You know, he was probably looking forward to this, kind of like he was looking forward to the anniversary of 9/11. Because he, well, you know, he was.
0: Who doesn't look forward to that? Yeah.
2: Well, I know, but sadly, he just could not resist attacking the Jews on his October 7th anniversary statement yesterday.
0: The way I heard it was this. He showed up to a candlelight vigil for October 7th after being called an anti-Semite over and over. He wanted to prove to the local Jews, no, it's cool. I wouldn't exterminate all of you. I'd just send you to a labor camp. And so he got there, and the Jews are already mad at him. The pro-Israel

0: people were protesting him. But because he was participating in this yesterday, it upset the Palestinian folks.
1: Well, yeah, because he did call it a horrendous or a horrific war crime. You know, after he talked about the profoundly painful days for many New Yorkers, and then he went on to kind of say, although the Jews kind of deserved it.
0: Guys, there, even if you hate Israel, if even if you're the most fervent pro-Hamas, Hezbollah, well, I guess that's a bad example. If you, even if you're a big critic of Israel, but you're not an Islamic terrorist, wouldn't you still have just an iota of sympathy for the people that got raped to death at a music festival?
1: I guess he had to say it out loud on camera in front of people so that the people that agree with him will continue to agree with him.
0: What did the person do wrong that was attending the music fest? Some 20-something who's in Israel studying for the semester decides to mosey off to a music festival for the weekend, pops Molly or mushrooms or, you know, drinking Jewish wine or whatever they do with these things. And then all of a sudden, Hamas paratroopers fall down from the sky and start raping you to death.
1: Yeah.
0: That's, you're mad at that person?
1: They talk about, you know, 1,200 people, nearly 50 of those American, by the way, 1,200 people killed during the October 7th thing. And I'd never heard it put this way before, but it kind of hits home a little bit. They said, what is that thing where they say population-wise? You know, that's a small country. 1,200 people in a country the size of Israel, that would be like 40,000 Americans all killed in one day if it was in America.
0: Wow, that's crazy.
1: 40,000. That's powerful.
0: Could you imagine being at a party with 40,000 Jews?
1: No.
0: That would be a lot of people that are really bad at sports.
1: I'm just not big on hanging out with a big crowd anyway.
0: Yeah, I hear you.
2: Yeah.
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0: did either one of those things with one of them.
1: Well, you're locked in the room.
0: Yeah, but they're not saying the only way out is. He didn't explain why you would get out. You're locked in the room.
1: There's a lot of questions here, but I'm just going to assume I know what he meant.
2: Is she hiding the key in, you know, a delicate area and you have to dig around and find it?
1: Yeah, you've got to play motorboat with your lips there to get out. I'm going to go Kimberly Guilfoyle on that one.
0: What's up with Michael Dell's wife? Susan, right? Dell? What? She's not a public figure like Kimberly Guilfoyle, so I don't feel as comfortable talking about her looks. But what happened?
1: Okay, so she was recently seen at the Oval Office to talk to Donald Trump about the savings account program for kids, which is a great program. You know, kids could get some money.
0: I hear that's working out pretty well.
1: They've been married for a long time, and she has four children. They've been around for a while, and people were noticing she has Mar-a-Lago face, they call it.
0: Oh, now that's hurtful.
1: I agree, but that's what people are saying. Plastic surgeons quoted in coverage without examining her said the changes are consistent with things like a facelift under something called blepharoplasty, eyelid surgery, brow lifts, yeah, fillers, fat transfer, Botox.
0: The blef is to remove this fatty tissue under the eye, you know, or above, I guess, but mainly it's the lower lid. Just below that, you know, as you get older, the fatty tissue develops there, and they can just get that out of there.
1: It sounds like she got her plastic surgery done with a Groupon.
2: That's what I'm thinking. Yeah, you'd think people with money would get a better doctor.
1: I don't know. Anyway, she's not a kid. She's been around a long time. No one looks the same after all those years. Still, I got to think Kimberly'd be better in bed, would just be my guess.
0: Oh, so that's what you're looking for?
1: Well, Kimberly was a party girl.
0: The way they worded the email, it sounded like, which one are you taking down to get out of there? It sounds like you got to fight one of them to get the key to the door.
1: See, I'm a hopeless romantic.
0: I know. You want it to be sex.
1: You hear violence, I hear lay down in the sack.
0: Oh, good Lord.
1: Getting amorous, yeah.
0: I'm going to take you down. Does that sound like I want to have sex with you?
1: You know, Mr. O, two women.
3: And one dude?
1: Yeah, I mean, who's to say you got to choose, you know?
3: Well, I know that goes against your Catholic faith, does it not?
1: Well,
3: why are you promoting it up in here?
1: This is a hypothetical.
3: Uh-huh.
1: I wouldn't with either. They're married women.
3: Explain that to St. Peter at the Golden Gate. I was just a hypothetical, man. Let me in. Come on. Seriously, dude, let me in. You're going to be in some trouble if you don't repent.
1: I think if making one joke about sleeping with a billionaire's wife and the ambassador of Greece keeps me out of heaven, I probably never had a chance anyway.
0: That's what I was thinking. You want me to think you're going to get the opportunity to even explain yourself.
1: Of course, God forgives, you know. I got to think jokes aren't what keeps you out of heaven.
0: What about the Kremlin croak?
1: Kremlin croak's pretty good. The Russian plague. We're looking for nicknames for the Russian plague.
0: Ruski Flusky still seems to be in the lead. Hammer and sickle or sickness or sicky, hammer and sick.
1: More than one person has emailed us to say the Putin plague.
2: Putin plague, okay.
1: Hear about this. Jason says the potato flu. I think Russia or Ireland when I think the potato flu.
0: Yeah, Ireland or Idaho.
1: Yeah.
0: They're really proud of their spuds, as they say in Boise, in that area.
1: Crop growth. When people talk about crop growth, I always thought they meant something dirty.
2: Maybe they do.
1: Let's see. Someone hating on us here. Here we go.
0: Oh, good.
1: T. Farron writes in. A guy named Pavolini writes in, says, guys, I know you're always trying to elevate your knowledge, so here is a bit. Diesel and jet fuel are very similar hydrocarbon chains, so refineries could choose to make more diesel or more jet depending on demand. Jet diesel comes from the same range of hydrocarbons in a barrel of crude. Jet requires significant more treating and drying, as you can't have any water in it, as it would freeze at higher elevations,
0: and yeah, that wouldn't an issue. Be good. What's this guy's name?
1: His name's Thomas.
2: Thomas is just so happy that we finally got around to talking about something that he knows everything about. It's his day to shine. You go ahead, Tommy.
1: I did think that was kind of interesting.
2: Yeah, that's good. You happen to have knowledge about something that nobody seemed to care about most of your life, and then today we did.
1: Jet fuel is just diesel with less water in it, so it doesn't freeze at high altitudes. That's kind of cool.
0: Nice.
1: Yeah. How about this? The Cossack cough.
0: Maybe over some people's heads, but still has a nice ring to it.
1: A lot of people said the Putin plague. The Moscow malady.
2: Uh-huh.
1: The Kremlin coldski. I still think Ruski Flusky is the best.
2: It's just something about it. The fact that it rhymes. You get to call Russians Ruskies. It's all good.
1: Yeah, it is all good. Well, on that note, ladies and gentlemen.

0: Gentlemen, there's currently a heat wave in California, and a historically powerful Super Godzilla El Nino could cause major problems now through March.
1: So is that going to bring snow to Shreveport, which is what the Shreveport station is reporting? Wouldn't it be bringing snow more to, I don't know, Colorado, Texas Panhandle, Oklahoma, all through that area?
0: Well, they say you could get weird weather all over, the Southwest, up north, even the Gulf Coast. So we asked, instead of trying to speculate, we asked El Nino himself, and I'm sure this bit won't be stupid.
2: Hey there, I'm El Nino. No Spanish accent, weird, huh? Here's

0: against drought, famine, 97 degrees and sunny on Thanksgiving. That's me, El Nino. That's Spanish for your deductible just went up.
1: I'll send your patio umbrella to Japan.
2: Let's go live to Ollie Williams with the Blackie Weather Report. Ollie?
3: It's raining sideways.
2: Sounds rough, Ollie. 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
3: Had one.
2: Where is it?
3: Inside out, 2 miles away.
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2: Making me want to dance instead of doing my job over here.
3: I overbooked myself this weekend. Two comedy shows, Katie and the Woodwinds. I got a cable news appearance. But Saturday afternoon, I'm doing a speaking event with a guy named Nick Shirley at the Texas Youth Summit.
2: I've heard of that old boy.
3: Nick was, he's a journalist, young guy. He was recently out on the streets of Portland interviewing people.
2: Before that, he's the one that broke all that Somalia fraud.
3: Among other things.
2: And then he's been to California. He's on the West Coast doing some of the same stuff.
3: That's the guy.
2: Yep.
3: Anyway, coming up, we're going to play some clips of him interviewing hippies out on the streets of Portland, explaining to you why the fentanyl crisis is actually a good thing.
2: Oh, it is. Fentanyl crisis, thumbs up.
3: We're going to get so woke.
2: Well, I'll just get through this birthday crap real quick so you can do what is, you know, vital to our existence.
3: You're going to hate it.
2: Bella Thorne is 29. She made millions on an adult subscription site I won't name.
3: She was a washed-up Disney star, and then she decided to go do the OF thing.
2: Mm-hmm.
3: And it turns out it was very lucrative. She made millions of dollars in a day.
2: She said she was doing research for a role that she was going to be playing
3: and
2: at some point.
3: And what was that movie called?
2: Well, I don't think it ever came out.
3: Oh, that's weird.
2: Angus T. Jones is 33. He was the half of Two and a Half Men.
3: Mm.
2: He got religion, denounced the show, wanted out, didn't return for the finale, and I'm sure he disappointed both his uncle and his father in that case.
3: Okay.
2: Yeah, you know. On the show. Bruno Mars is 41. Nick Cannon, 46 today.
3: Have you ever heard that Bruno Mars has to do all these shows in Vegas because he owes money to the mob or something like that?
2: Sure. I love those rumors.
3: Yeah, me too.
2: Uh-huh.
3: It's interesting.
2: Christine, I don't know, that lady that was the Terminator 3 villain. Remember they came out with the Arnold as the regular Terminator, and then they had the Liquid Metal Man, and they said, well, we have to outdo that in 3. So they came up with a Lady Terminator, and that was her. She's 47 now.
3: Wow.
2: Matt Damon is 56. Emily Proctor,

0: Sigourney Weaver, 77. Chevy Chase is 83 years old now. You don't see him much anymore.
1: No, you don't.
0: The guy that did Goosebumps, R.L. Stein, 83.
1: He's still alive, huh?
0: Yeah. Paul Hogan, he was Crocodile Dundee, 87. And Jesse Jackson would have turned 85 today. He's no longer with us. Died earlier this year. And nice. Johnny Ramone, guitarist for who? What band?
1: That'd be the Ramones.
0: The Ramones, very good. He's no longer with us either.
1: Poor Maria.
0: Maria?
1: Bartiromo, remember?
0: Oh, yeah, they did a song about her.
1: She was friends with the Ramones, yeah.
0: Today is of many things, but National Fluffernutter Day.
1: No.
0: I know.
1: I've got National Mall Walking Day. Do people still do that?
0: I can't imagine.
1: Fluffernutter Day appeared on my list as well as National Pierogi Day, World Octopus Day, and National Cowboy Boot Day, Billy. Yet, are you
0: Is that
1: wearing,
0: right?
1: You wearing yours?
0: Well, of course I am.
1: Yeah, looking good.
0: You said pierogi. Don't you mean piro? That's like a Cajun canoe.
1: A pierogi is
2: That's
1: like
2: a sandwich.
1: A Polish ravioli, I think. They're not bad. Have you ever had one? I mean, they're good.
0: I bet I hadn't.
1: Polish food's good. It's not Italian food good,
0: no.
1: But it's not bad.
0: This Day in History brought to you by Law Tigers. You know, go to lawtigers.com, find out what they can do for you if you're a motorcycle rider, or you can go to flyingtigersbike.com and win, possibly win. I'm not guaranteeing it. That would be a fix. You could sign up to win the motorcycle we're giving away.
1: And after all these years, we finally found out a way to get events that we're going to be appearing at on our website. So if you go look at our website, you'll get information about our Halloween event in New Orleans, Slidell, technically, Mike Bruno's North Shore Harley-Davidson, and Scott, Louisiana. I don't know if you're aware. That's the Lafayette Metroplex.
3: Yes, it is.
1: And we're going to be there on Saturday, November 14th. All that part of the Flying Tigers motorcycle giveaway with Law Tigers.
0: You're probably familiar with the Great Chicago Fire. I'm not saying you had anything to do with it, but it was 155 years ago today. They said Mrs. O'Leary's cow kicked over one of those kerosene lamps, and next thing you know, 300 people are killed, 17,000 buildings destroyed, 99,000 left homeless. They didn't know it at the time, but she was doing them a favor by making them homeless.
1: Yeah, we'll learn more about that coming up because of Portland. Today in 1840, Hawaii adopts their first constitution, and they grant equal rights to all, except for the white man. They hated the white man.
3: Well, yeah, can you blame them?
1: No, I get it. Yeah, it's
2: easy.
1: We
2: get it.
1: Today in 1918, Army Corporal Alvin York captured 132 Germans all by himself. An amazing story, almost like the story of Babe Ruth. You almost wonder if it's not real. You know what I mean?
3: Well, they have, the military doesn't lie. The military keeps good stats on stuff, so that happened.
1: Today in 1956, Don Larson pitched the first perfect game in the World Series.
0: Yay.
1: Today in 1967, Che, he got captured in Bolivia. And that was bad news for commies. Today was a bad day for commies.
3: Good. That's a good day for me anytime.
1: Samesies. You said Cats opened yesterday in Broadway. I had it on my list for today, 1982. Either way, it's a thing. And today in 2001, Bush established the Department of Homeland Security.
0: Huh. Which Bush?
1: The W, okay. 2001.
0: It was 3 years later, he also coined the phrase, the internets.
1: Internets.
0: In response to a question about that was in 2004, the draft during his second presidential debate with John Kerry, and that's when he said, on the internets.
1: All right, here's what I don't understand. They're rioting on the streets of Paris right now, right?
3: All supposed to be students. They look a lot like each other, but none of them look like they're from France. What's up with that?
1: Okay, even more confusing, right? It's supposed to be a protest about the French government, and the French government is not at all involved in what's been going on in Gaza. France has repeatedly urged Israel to protect civilians in Gaza, comply with international humanitarian law, work with a permanent ceasefire. But for some reason, these people rioting in the streets of Paris right now are flying Palestinian flags.
3: Well, that's weird.
1: As if France is some kind of pro-Israel, go to war with the Muslims country.
0: I thought they were concerned about getting a quality education.
1: France supports the existence of Palestine. They support the establishment of a Palestinian state alongside Israel.
3: They kind of have to, don't they? After they let all their new citizens in.
1: Mm-hmm.

0: So anyway, I'm beginning to think this isn't about the schools in France.
1: I'm beginning to think I'm not going to find out why being homeless is such a good thing. You said it was something to look forward to, being homeless.
0: All right, I got this soundbite, and I haven't quite had a chance to edit it yet. But
2: uh-oh. Is there some wordy dirds in there?
0: I think we could just play it.
2: Give it a shot. What the hell? Yeah, it's live radio. That's what we live for.
0: Evan, look alive, buddy. Nick Shirley's on the streets of Portland, and he meets a white elderly woman, a.k.a. a Democrat socialist. She's a boomer. She's a Marxist. She misses the summer of love. She was there at the Kent State Massacre. I have no idea. And he asked her, you know, what do you think about all these homeless people here?
3: What do you think about Portland?
4: I think it's marvelous. The diversity, the seeing everyone, the homeless living outside.
2: Oh, it's wonderful.
0: She said two really interesting things there. I don't know if you caught it.
4: I think it's marvelous. The diversity.
0: Do you know that much about Portland? It's very, very white.
2: I've been. It's been quite a while, but it hadn't changed that much.
0: It's like going to Austin. You get there and you think, wow, that's weird. It's one of the most diverse states in America, and yet right here in Austin, it's mostly just white liberals.
5: Yeah, what's up with that?
0: Portland, Seattle, Madison, Wisconsin, Athens, Georgia, they're all kind of like that.
5: Shouldn't they be hating themselves?
0: Yeah.
5: Yeah, she don't sound like she does.
0: But then she says something even more baffling.
4: Seeing everyone, the homeless living outside.
0: I'm sorry, what?
2: Where would the homeless live?
0: They're homeless. I think she means the houseless.
2: Yeah. Unhoused?
0: Really offensive.
3: What should the United States do to try to combat the fentanyl crisis here? Should they allow people to use drugs openly here in the streets of America?
4: I think that we have to be taught as young children how to use drugs. We've used drugs since we've been cavemen. So if we don't start teaching the Indian way, where we have them at 12 years old going out in the wilderness or doing whatever, doing quests, vision quests, and taking drugs that way...
5: Boy, I tell you, I don't like what I'm thinking, but kind of like with that whole abortion thing, probably not a good idea, and yet the liberals seem to be the ones leaning into it the most, and I say, well, let them go.
0: Yeah, I don't care. It's like, what did Sun Chi, what's that guy's name, Sun Chi, what's the guy's name, the Art of War guy?
1: Yeah, that's Sun Tzu.
0: Let them kill themselves. And when your enemy's making a mistake, don't interrupt them.
5: Exactly.
0: Go ahead, let them do
5: that. They want to take their kids out to the woods when they're, little children and teach them how to do drugs? Go for it. Hey, I'm not stopping them.
0: Yeah, you want to trans your kid or abort your kid or saying, all right, well.
5: Yeah, better for the rest of us then,
6: are
5: right?
6: Are you maintaining hope? My trans nephew is actually, he was halfway through his bottom surgery when all this was going down in New York and at Langone Hospital. And then now the hospitals, they only were able to cut half off.
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0: Anyway, look how smart AI is. Somebody sent us this picture. Look how smart AI is. There's Gavin Newsom standing next to a big pile, and it says, remove that pile of crap from the image.
1: Okay. And then it removes Gavin Newsom.
0: It removed Gavin Newsom. Because AI's got a sense of humor.
1: People just learned that Amazon creates personal dossiers on each of us, and the entries are out of this world.
0: I assumed everybody knew that.
1: If you've never looked at it before, what you're interested in, how much money you spend, you're going to die with laughter. One woman looked up her own account and said, product preferences is too short to reach into a 40-inch deep box, is not a big SpongeBob fan, cannot keep real plants alive.
0: How do you find out what they say about you?
1: That's one user's about you section. Another person, Jay Colgan, looked his up, is interested in world domination, okay. Likes cheeseburgers.
0: Now, how do I look mine up? I'm going to do that.
1: You got to go into your personal preferences and look it up.
0: You have to go to Amazon first?
1: A woman named Savannah takes supplements, prefers decaf, and has never known anyone who lost a leg in an accident.
0: What?
1: It's on the list. Meanwhile, Ryan learned he owns anchor cables, maintains zero water filtration systems, prioritizes filter water consumption, relies on zero water filtration technology, likes water filtration, selects zero water filtration for zero water filtration needs.
2: Well, of course. Makes perfect sense.
1: Rob looked his up and says, has a horse. He said, what?
0: Not only are they basing that on the things that you actually order, but also what you talk about, you know, because they're listening.
1: Chris Copeland looked his up. It says he has grandparents who run a carnival. And Gabrielle learned she enjoys post-apocalyptic fiction, built comprehensive knife collection.
0: Okay, seriously, though, I think a lot of people want to find out what it says about them. How do I get to my personal, whatever you said it was?
1: Just ask AI, I guess. I don't know. You can find
0: it at Amazon or just anywhere.
1: All you have to do is navigate to an impossible menu that will take some digging to find. On mobile, click account, then shopping preferences, then scroll down to about you.
0: Oh, boy.
1: Yeah.
0: I probably aren't going to do any of that.
1: You don't want to do it?
0: No. I mean, there's so much time I want to spend doing something silly.
1: Go to account, then shopping. Boy, there's a lot of stuff here.
0: That's what I'm saying. It's just a lot.
1: And it immediately freezes. Immediately it freezes on me. It doesn't want me to know. I think Amazon's trying to hide information about me from me. Now, why would they do that? Yeah, it froze again. It knows I'm looking. It knows I want to know. I do want to know. Anyway, probably something weird in there.
0: Oh, I'm sure.
1: I wear all my kinks and my bad habits on my sleeve. So it's very hard to out me. Anybody that's ever been to one of my comedy shows knows I like buying lingerie for the women that I date.
0: Yeah.
1: And at some point, the ads figured that out, and they show me ads constantly for women's lingerie. Now, here's the problem. I'll look at them.
0: Oh, yeah, you will.
1: Sure.
0: What I wonder is, how long is it going to be before Amazon just starts sending you things because they know you're going to want that? You know, I mean, why... We're waiting for you to order it, but we already have it in the warehouse just down the street, so you can get it in 2 hours. At some point, they're just going to start saying, you know what Kenny probably wants? I bet he wants this. Let's just go ahead and send it to him.
1: Whenever my cleaning lady is about to leave the house, she'll tell me what products I'm out of. So I just found the list.
0: Lemon Pledge?
1: The first thing it says is, has a cleaning lady who provides cleaning services. How does it know that?
0: Well, because you ordered stuff.
1: Likely lives in Houston, selects pre-cut produce for convenience. Wow, they're right. I'll get the thing where it's already, you know, you could buy the fruit that's already been cut up and then I'll just eat it while I walk around the neighborhood.
0: Right.
1: Invested in home security cameras, has a girlfriend, has a dog, finds their girlfriend beautiful. Oh, she's going to love this. Enjoys cheese. They're right.
0: Now, we knew all that about you, but we're actual people here with you. Now, Amazon.
1: Owns a lot of music equipment, prefers Italian wine. Okay. Man, they're right. This is crazy.
0: Yeah, y'all got time? I mean, I know you're
1: having fun.
0: Does
1: not like the band, No Doubt.
0: Oh, God. But enjoyed the concert, No Doubt.
1: Because I say that a lot. Yeah. Prefers Brickle for Men facial products. What does that even mean? I don't know what that is. Plays guitar. That's not entirely true. I own a guitar. Prefers sandalwood scents in his home. I don't even know what that means.
0: I think they're

0: Just kind of ad-libbing at this point.
1: That's crazy. This is crazy.
0: Now, you probably just keep having fun with that all morning, but back to work here. We got a serious job to do here, people. We still have not officially named the Russian plague. And Seth has a contender. I say it's right up there in the top three.
1: Yeah.
0: The Kalashnikov.
1: Yeah.
0: Oh, that's a good one.
1: Hand me Steve's phone while you're reading those to us. I want to see his.
0: Wait, what are you trying to find out about me?
1: I want to see what it says about you.
0: Yeah, I don't want you to do mine.
1: Here, put yours in there.
0: Oh.
1: I want to look those up real quick. While he's doing that, I just want to remind everybody, right now, Mexico's president, the Jewish woman, Sheinbaum, is getting fed up with playing nice with America. She said, enough is enough. She's about to drop the hammer on America.
0: What do we do to upset her?
1: It sounds like Mexico is about to invade our country. Do you believe that?
0: That'll be cool. Take all the spotlight off of the Jews-Palestinian situation for sure.
1: Yeah.
0: And
1: then what?
0: Getting anything from Mexico that we can't do without?
1: All right, Steve.
0: I mean, obviously cheese.
1: Oh, this is so good.
0: Oh, boy, here it comes.
1: Steve, very concerned about his lawn.
0: Yeah.
1: Enjoys fitness supplements. Well, I knew that.
0: Okay.
1: Spends a lot of time outside.
0: Mm-hmm.
1: Likely owns a zero-turn lawnmower. Likely has a house and a garage. Well, duh.
0: Yeah.
1: Has a pool.
0: Mm-hmm.
1: Invested in ecosystem.
0: Huh?
1: Ryobi ecosystem.
0: Oh, that's tools.
1: Prefers Honda lawn equipment. Wow.
0: I bought one lawnmower. Honda push mowers are just awesome because they always start first pull.
1: Maintains a pond. Man, that's great.
0: Yeah, I buy a lot of products to keep the algae and all that stuff from growing in the pond.
1: A lot of grilling equipment. Wow, it does know you, dude. That's exactly how I would describe you.
0: I'm not letting you read mine.
1: I don't think we want to look at it.
0: No, I wouldn't want to do that either.
1: Probably couldn't read it on the air. That's for sure.
0: Mm-mm-mm.
1: All right, so if you are a young adult right now, the race is on for the next summer's $50,000 internships. Did you know that hedge funds pay kids $50,000 a summer to be an intern? I had an intern once in this industry. Guess what it paid?
0: Zero.
1: Concert tickets.
0: You get a free album or CD or however you get music these days.
1: Anything you want from the prize closet, which back in the early 2000s was a bunch of DVDs to bad comedies.
0: Yeah. We don't even have a prize closet here anymore. I mean, we got a closet. It's just, filled with a bunch of stupid stuff now. Nothing anybody'd want to steal.
1: Yeah.
0: You think that was on purpose?
1: No.
0: That they put stuff in there because they know you don't want to steal it. And you're always letting yourself in, even though you're not supposed to.
1: Who knew you could get $50,000 for a 10-week summer internship? That's $5,000 a week to be a 20-year-old who goes and gets coffee. I don't understand that at all. Are they getting sexually assaulted? Hmm. Why are they being paid so much to do nothing?
0: Maybe they're doing medical experimentation on them without their knowledge.
1: Maybe they're doing the vice president.

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0: of my truck.
1: An Indiana woman has been arrested for getting drunk, doing donuts on the lawn of the courthouse. Oh, I'm sorry. I thought this was America.
2: I saw that video yesterday. I wasn't sure whether she was doing that because she was drunk and having fun or because she's a woman and she just lost control of the car. You know, like women will.
1: Yes.
2: Could be all of the above.
1: Apparently in Vernon, Indiana, it's frowned upon to get hammered, hop in your car, and do donuts on the courthouse lawn.
2: News to me.
1: Yeah, I had no idea.
2: They're so touchy.
1: Really mad about it. There's a video of it.
2: What if they'd done it on your lawn?
1: It's a lot of fun to watch. Wow, look at her go. She is tearing it up out there.
2: Yeah, she actually, like, she looked like she did that on purpose.
1: You know, Mr. Kenneth, it's the people's lawn.
2: It's the people's, yeah. So the people have a right to be mad at her.
1: Well, it's a courthouse. Look at her. She's not good.
2: Oh, good Lord.
1: I know. She's doing really bad at it.
2: Yeah, it does look like she just doesn't know how to drive.
1: Doesn't it look like her dad bought her that car and that's why she doesn't care?
2: Mm-hmm. Or she rented it.
1: That's a 68-year-old woman. I guess she's not that young. Faces charges after a joyride caught on camera in southern Indiana. I've been sober for years, and I've never driven like that. I don't know if I'm living right.
2: I wonder about that.
1: Yeah.
2: We've talked a lot about the political races in a lot of states and cities, and Texas, and there's a lot going on. And Harris County, you know, treasurer and the lady that runs the county right now getting replaced by anybody. But we've never talked about the propositions that are coming up on the ballot November 3rd. And I don't know how many there are or what they all are, but we did get an email about Prop A. Tell the folks in Harris County, vote no on Prop A, which makes marijuana use a felony with no-knock warrants. Now, that's not how I read it.
1: I don't think that's what it says.
2: It says city charter.
1: No-knock warrants. Maybe it's just a poorly written email.
2: Yeah. It says the ballot would make an enforcement of Class A and Class B misdemeanor marijuana possession the lowest policy priority, require related reporting, and ban no-knock search warrants. Seems like you would want to ban because in Houston we have a kind of a history of things not going well after a no-knock warrant.
1: I don't know what ballots are going to be on this.
2: And you also know this. They write them to be tricky on purpose.
1: Yeah, they
2: do. So I'm not sure which way it goes.
1: Yeah, neither do they. They don't know. All right, everybody.
2: It says right here, prohibit offers from requesting or executing no-knock search warrants.
1: Okay, but that has nothing to do with weed specifically.
2: It's part two of the answer of what's in Prop A.
1: Oh, well, it shows what I know.
2: Require the department to enforce a Class A, Class B misdemeanor marijuana possession at its lowest priority, which sounds like it's not doing what the email said it was doing. You got to read them two or three times before you're kind of sure which way to go on that.
1: Well, you know what Nate Dogg said.
3: Smoke weed every day.
2: He did say that, didn't he?
1: Minnesota is still undefeated for going a single day without being a national embarrassment. Today's Minnesota man, that's a segment we should do.
2: Probably.
1: Is Sheikh Dune Abdulli Muhammad.
2: Of the famed Minnesota Muhammads?
1: Yeah.
2: Yeah.
1: He was going to go to the mall.

0: Mall of America, sometimes referred to as the Mall of Somalia these days.
1: Right.
0: And he was planning to kill everybody.
1: Oh.
0: Well, it didn't work. He got caught.
1: Huh.
0: Sheikh Dune Abdulli Mohammed. Boy, that name's just as Minnesota as MyPillow.com, isn't
1: it? Ain't it the truth?
0: This latest foil plot comes courtesy undercover agents who were able to get Mohammed on an illegal weapons purchase.
1: Oh, is he the guy that bought the AK?
0: Certainly looks that way.
1: I think he bought an AK from an FBI agent, which is stupid. Don't do that.
0: ISIS-inspired terrorists planning to pull off terror attacks on non-Muslims at the mall. That was the plan. Specifically, the Chinese and the Vietnamese.
1: Hmm. Maybe that's why the Muslims all dress to be really obvious in that part of the country, because they don't want to be mistaken for somebody that needs to be killed.
0: Maybe he was just trying to protect cats.
1: Could be.
0: Yeah. Exactly. Anyway, these third world ancient tribal divides don't stay in the third world if you invite the third world to Minnesota.
1: Ain't it the truth?
0: Oh, no. Here comes a jihad.
1: Eh?
0: Oh, no.
1: Huh?
0: Yeah. Two pictures of Muhammad obtained by the feds make...
1: Pictures? You're not supposed to have a picture of Muhammad. They'll kill you for that.
0: Well, this isn't the Muhammad.
1: Oh, that Muhammad. Okay, different guy.
0: It's a lot of ski masks and stuff like that.
1: Did he wear that in his driver's license photo?
0: I think you can nowadays.
1: Don't doubt it. That's against his religion if you make him take that off.
0: A Canadian journalist calls for Catholic hospitals to lose public funding because they won't kill old people or babies. That's the whole story. I could go into it, but... And an Iowa City Council opened a meeting with a prayer to Satan. Yes, it's a real thing. It really happened at a public facility yesterday.
2: It's 5:30. Calling this meeting to order. We will start with the invocation, then the pledge. So those that would like to participate in the invocation, please stand.
0: I'm sorry, what? All right, they're all standing. A lot of white people.
3: Man, that's a lot of white people. I mean, that's extra white.
4: Let us pray.
5: Let us pray.
4: Dear Dark Father, let us stand now.
0: Nope.
1: Now, was he talking about the devil, or do they have like a dark leader of the city council?
0: Yeah, he says, "Dear Dark Father," and then he leads a Luciferian prayer, and he ends with "Hail Satan."
3: I don't think he was talking about a brother in this case. You know what I'm saying?
0: Do you remember that scene in Field of Dreams where he says, "Is this hell?" and the guy goes, "No, it's Iowa."
1: Yeah. Now it makes sense.
0: Now you get it,
1: yeah,
0: right? Now it suddenly makes sense. The immediate cut to the Pledge of Allegiance to the American flag and one nation under God is particularly dystopian and creepy when you see people doing a prayer to Satan at an Iowa City Council meeting. And the other thing that's weird about this, look at the people standing around him. They look as boring and white and elderly as they get, and they're all just standing there in confusion as this happens. Boy, I wish the camera would pan around so we could see more reactions.
1: Were they not expecting the dear Dark Lord or Dark Father or whatever?
0: I don't think they're paying attention.
1: I don't think so
0: either. This one woman here is kind of half listening, and she's suddenly like, wait, did he say Hail Satan?
1: It's like, she kind of side-eyeing him a little bit there.
0: It's an old woman in a muumuu, a flower-covered muumuu. And then to the left of her is like her daughter-in-law. And they're there to settle some dispute over a speed bump. Because, you know, it's an Iowa City Council meeting.
1: Exactly.
0: It's the town of Ottumwa, Iowa, where probably not a lot of exciting stuff happens.
1: Mm.
0: The libs are literally summoning Satan to influence policy, but they shed tears anytime a Christian wants to put Christ back in politics.
1: I'd think if you were a space alien from another planet somewhere, Ottumwa, Iowa would be a great place for you to just, you know, put on some human skin and just try to blend in, because I got to tell you, there's not that many people there that's going to notice.
0: Well, who would know?
1: I know.
0: Yeah.
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0: All right, so everybody was mad at Steven Tyler because he had a child bride, so they had to take down his roller coaster at Disney World.
1: And then he got sick and bad health and just said, that's it, we're done. We're no longer Aerosmith. We're not going to, you know, travel around and do shows anymore.
0: But then the five-minute news cycle refreshed itself. Everyone forgot about that stuff.
1: And now they're coming back.
0: And now they're going to go on tour. Aerosmith. No, it's a two-night show.
1: It's just a two-night show. It's Aerosmith and friends.
0: Everyone from the Black Crowes. Everyone from Run DMC except Jam Master Jay. He died in a drug deal.
2: Also, he ain't going to be there.
0: Heart.
1: Well, now, I didn't think the girls, the sisters, Anne and Nancy, get along anymore. I don't think they even play together. How is just one of Heart, or will they be on opposite ends of the stage?
0: Don't know, but we do know Billy Idol will be there with some guy named Steve Stevens. Who the F is that?
2: Don't know.
0: Slash and Duff from Guns N' Roses, but not the rest of them.
1: Okay.
0: Sammy Hagar, but not the rest of Van Halen.
1: Tom Morello.
0: But not the rest of Rage Against the Machine.
1: Okay.
0: Jerry and Mike of Alice in Chains, but not the rest of Alice in Chains.
1: Looks like all the Black Crowes are coming.
0: Well, we got them all. That's good. Chad Smith of the Red Hot Chili Peppers, but not Flea, Anthony Kiedis, or whoever the guitarist currently is.
1: Yeah, who knows?
0: Nuno Betancourt of Extreme.
1: But they did say that the whole band of Aerosmith will be there, including the drummer, Joey. He was not with them on their last tour. Don't ask. It's, you know, personal.
0: They're going to have Pat Monahan of Train. Would you be able to name anyone from Train?
1: No.
0: I could just, they were Drops of Jupiter. Did they have another hit? The Drops of Jupiter guy is going to be there, it sounds like.
1: There you go.
0: That's great. And then they're going to have, and then here's a whole bunch of them. Eric Church, Marcus King, Andrew Watt, Adam Wakeman, Audley Freed, Kenny Aronoff. Who are these people?
1: This will be over Halloween weekend, October 29th, and then November 1st at the Hollywood Bowl. Not only are you busy that weekend, I'll bet you couldn't afford these tickets if you were interested in going.
0: And you probably wouldn't be interested.
3: It's Aerosmith and Friends, live at the Hollywood Bowl, with special guests, the Black Crowes, Run DMC, Heart, Billy Idol, Chad Smith, Slash and Duff from Guns N' Roses, Jerry Cantrell, Sammy Hagar, and Tom Morello. Plus, Megan Fox, Megan Trainor, Megan Maroney, Meghan Markle, Megan Kelly, Cher, Will Ferrell, Colin Farrell, the dog from the new Brad Pitt movie, not Taylor Swift, the June Taylor Dancers, one of the Doobie Brothers, Hamilton Joe, Frank and Reynolds, Player, Pablo Cruz, Tom Cruise, and Chumbawamba. VIP tickets include one of Steven Tyler's microphone scarves. Or those are from someone's gram. Aerosmith and Friends. All five original members while they last. I mean, get tickets while they last.
0: All right, so I just want to make a point here. Sammy Hagar. I get knocked down. Eric Church. Tom Morello, these guys are all fervently anti-Trump. If that's the case, if you guys are all big on Bruce Springsteen, anti-Trump or whatever, and you want to make some point about Trump being an Epstein guy or whatever, you're now performing with Steven Tyler, a guy who wrote a book about his child bride.
1: Yeah, but things were different then.
0: No, they weren't.
2: Law's the law.
0: Was pedophilia okay back in the 70s and 80s? Or?
1: If you were a rock star, yes. You didn't see the asterisk at the end of the sentence in the law? It exempts rock stars from anything that happens backstage after the show. Now, before the show, it would be wrong. But after, you know, the girls come a-running, you can't be rude to them and tell them no.
0: So...

0: Amarillo, who has repeatedly tied Trump to Jeffrey Epstein, is going to perform with a guy who wrote a book about how he took an underage girl on tour and had sex with her all over the country and then purportedly forced her to get an abortion. How is what Trump and Trump was Epstein's neighbor? I feel like
1: who apparently distanced himself from him because he didn't like the man.
0: So you tell me. So now, Tom Morello, you're a friend of pedophiles, and you always will be for the rest of your life, and that's now your legacy. Congratulations. Enjoy your Halloween party.
2: Well, reminds me a little bit of that Sophie Cunningham thing that we talked about yesterday. You know, they're real mad at her. They said they got to kick her off the team because she's just said some very unsavory things. They don't like what she said, so we should run her off the team. Now, I couldn't help. And, of course, a couple of emails boosted my opinion. Seems like Colin Kaepernick said some unsavory things 10 years ago, and he was on a team in a sport, I believe it was football, if I'm not mistaken, and nobody ever said kick him off the team for that. Well, nobody in the media. They said he is a champion of the freedom of speech. Yeah, you should leave him alone if you don't like what he said. He's got the right to say it. But Sophie Cunningham does not have the right to say it's okay for a fan to cheer for her team and not the other team.
1: That's
2: upsetting right there.
0: Wow. Sounds a little hypocritical, doesn't it?
1: That sounds liberal is what it sounds like.
0: It really does. But still, what would you, okay, if you lost a bet, what would you rather watch? Any WNBA game or Aerosmith and Friends at the Hollywood Bowl?
1: Well, I'd go Aerosmith and Friends because, you know, the other is the WNBA. Sorry.
0: Well, I get your point. Okay, everybody, an American Airlines, oh, we did that story already. Karen alert, a woman walking her dog freaked out when she saw a mariachi band performing during a marriage proposal at a park in California.
1: Just a random mariachi band, and that sent her off?
0: So she shouted, go back to Mexico.
3: The park is for people that live here to enjoy the park and have picnics, and they don't allow events on the grass here for that reason.
4: Yeah, I understand them.
3: You can't come here and enjoy it. So I just called the police. They're coming out here. They're going to make you tear it down.
4: No, I understand, ma'am. We'll be out.
3: I don't care. It's every single weekend, and I'm sick and tired of it.
4: We weren't here last weekend.
3: Just tell them to tear it down. You're going to have to anyway. No, don't tell me to. Shh.
4: In
2: Mexico, now I'm a big fan of mariachi bands. Okay. It upsets liberals. I'm going to have to go with that.
0: I kind of get her point. But then on the other hand, if you don't like mariachi bands, I think there's four states where you clearly shouldn't live.
2: Mm-hmm.
0: And one of them's California.
2: Exactly.
0: And the other one's where we are right now. And the other two are Arizona and
2: in between
0: and upstate Maine.
2: Yeah.
0: Yeah.
2: Huh?
0: Well, now, you know how it
2: now,
0: is.
2: Now?
0: Yeah.
2: It reminds me of that lady I seen on the internet yesterday. She said, I've always wanted to believe that there are aliens from other planets here on Earth, but then the government said there is. So now I don't know what to think.
0: Breaking news. NASA's SpaceX crew is returning to Earth. We got a camera shot of the guys right now in mission control.
1: This is exciting.
0: It is. I think it's exciting.
1: They went up there to bring them back after a pretty long, not as long as the Abraham Lincoln was at sea, apparently, but they were up there for a pretty good long run, probably missed gravity. Do you think they just miss gravity after a while?
0: Probably, yeah. They say it affects your bones.
2: Mm-hmm.
0: I hate when I have a bone problem.
2: Yeah, boy. Gravity on your bone.
0: Every morning when I wake up. All right, everybody, tomorrow night, Katy, Texas. Come hang with us at The Dryer. You can get information on that comedy show at waltonandjohnson.com because we now have a website where we update it with events. Welcome to the year 1997.
1: Yeah.
2: And in the naming of the Russian plague, we are, it's not quite a tie, but it's pretty close running between the Ruski Flusky and the Kalashnikov. I don't think you gave Kalashnikov enough attention earlier when I mentioned it.
0: I love it. I love
2: it. You were too caught up in your whole Amazon profile. But it's strong. It's a good one. We appreciate you bringing it in.
0: Well, how else would we know that Steve has a zero turn and treats a pond? John, you know what John always says.
5: Don't forget, boys and girls, to
6: eat it every day.
7: Boy, man, they started Christmas early this year. You know what I'm saying? They started Christmas this year before Halloween. Yeah. You should never see a Santa Claus with a pumpkin head.

Not that I care about Halloween. I don't get Halloween at all. You disguise the kids and send them out begging. Go on, Pocahontas, you're on your own tonight. Bring me back a Snickers.

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The Piney Park Fall Festival is open again tonight between 5 and 9 in Marshall every evening, all the way through Saturday this week. 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

0: Foo Fighters on Classic Rock 96.1. How late can you be without being rude? If you're about 28 minutes late, that's okay. 29 and after, that's considered rude, according to a survey. I'm thinking between 6 and 8 minutes. I don't know, somewhere in there. My ex-boyfriend was notoriously late, and about 2.5 years into the relationship, I finally got wise to that. He was always going to be late, so could have been a little quicker, but that's over. Anyway, don't be late, right? 96-minute rock block. That'll keep you on time, maybe. ZZ Top and Nazareth coming.
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Now, Gavin Rossdale has a son named Kingston with Gwen Stefani, and he's released his first single. Very talented offspring right there. 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Oh, Stanley Simmons, also good. The sons of Gene Simmons and Paul Stanley.

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Jen Austin, we have high school football again. Oh, yeah, Texas OU weekend, too. That's going to be a big one. Hook 'em. I hear you, Sooners. You're very loud. Anyway, good luck to your team this weekend. It's Classic Rock 96.1.

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0: Alice in Chains on Classic Rock 96.1. Here's a thought we haven't had yet today. How long can I stay in a coffee shop without annoying the baristas? Anything longer than 90 minutes on one cup of coffee, and you should think about buying another one, according to a survey and discussion from baristas online. So 90 minutes, a $6 cup of coffee or a $9 cup of coffee can earn you about 90 minutes. I think if you buy a pastry or a bagel or something, it might buy you a little more time, but around 90 minutes and then you've overstayed. You're welcome. How about more money for coffee and bagels and things? You can win with a highway to 25K at 1 o'clock.
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Exactly. So we want you to win money, and you can with the highway to 25K at 1 o'clock. $25,000. That would buy a lot of Patrick Mahomes jerseys. 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

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Walton Johnson in the morning in Texas, best rock all day. If your East Texas town were a farm animal, what would it be? 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Who's the goat? 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

0: 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Comedy nights are the best date nights, aren't they? They remove any sort of awkwardness. You don't have to talk. You can listen to somebody else. And comedian Matt Rife is funny. Also edgy. He's kind of like elbow in the ribs. Did he really say that? Yes, he did. He's going to be at Dickies Arena in Fort Worth December 18th. That's going to be a good date night. 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

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Top five songs in the history of music would include Pink Floyd, Another Brick in the Wall, except for the hundreds of other songs we thought of. Also good. It's one suggestion, Pink Floyd.

Liebe heißt Kriegsgeld! 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

0: 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I'm Jen, originally from Nebraska, and I moved to Texas many years ago. And one of the first things that somebody said to me when I moved to Texas, you're going to love October and April, best months of the year. And they are correct. I also like the heat. I don't mind July, but it's more painful right now. 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

Our 3 o'clock Rock Blocks this week featuring October birthdays, starting with Sammy Hagar, who we go deep with on Vinyl Vault Thursday with Your Love Is Driving Me Crazy. I'm Doc Holliday. What I would like to do is drive you to the highway to 25K. Your 3 p.m. highway to 25K code 322. Those three numbers could win you $25,000. 3 p.m. highway to 25K code 322. Good luck.

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birthdays. Tom Petty's birthday, October 20th, 1950. While Chris Robinson of the Black Crowes, he'll turn another year older on December 20th this year. 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

0: Thunderstruck from AC/DC, who many people think have played their final concert. 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

0: Johnny Grove from the Doobie Brothers. And yes, I've got another Highway 25 code here in a few minutes. It could win you $25,000. Plus, we've got daily winners. You could win instant cash, just like our friend Justin. What you going to do with your money, man?
1: After bills are paid, I'm going to spend it working on my car. It is a 1961 Rambler. It needs some work.
0: Yep, been there and done that. Hang on, your code here in just a few.

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1: So many ups and downs as far as running a business here in East Texas. In fact, later on this month, Big Shot Coffee House in Gresham is going to be shutting down. 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

Final Ball Thursday going deep with the Canadians, Lover Boy and Hot Girls in Love. And about that topic, where is that no comment button? I know it's here somewhere. Quick change of subject before I incriminate myself. Let's give you three numbers that could put you on the highway to 25K. You're at 4 p.m. Highway to 25K code that can win you that cash. 459. And are those in our app? I really hope it makes you a big winner. 4 p.m. Highway to 25K code 459.

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Kathy and Hawkins wanted to hear her man Axl Rose. It's live Guns N' Roses, Sweet Child of Mine on Classic Rock 96.1.

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0: fly away from Lenny Kravitz and something fun that John Bon Jovi has just confessed, said that he almost called their Slippery When Wet album Guns N' Roses. It's true. Back in the day, I guess John and the band were having all kinds of photos taken. He loved the cowboy Wild West motif, and he came across Guns N' Roses as a band. As before, Guns N' Roses were, like, most people hadn't heard of them by that time. But John's like, I seriously gave thought to calling Slippery When Wet Guns N' Roses. That would have been fun to play out in court. 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
2: 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Here's that song again. It's gonna be stuck in your head all day. Here's that song again. It will make you cray cray.
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0: Yeah, isn't that awesome? 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
3: Imagine a highway with no tolls, no traffic,
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Out of All Thursday, going deep with the Grateful Dead and Sugar Magnolia. And me digging into the bag of numbers to give you three that could put you on the highway to 25K. Your 5 p.m. highway to 25K code that could win you that cash, 783. I'm going to say it again slowly because I want you to win. 5 p.m. highway to 25K code, 783.

Tom Petty's daughter has honored her dad 9 years after his passing. She said, "We had a lot more fun to have." You can check out an interesting interview with her in Parade magazine. And Tom Petty and the Heartbreakers here with Refugee.

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There's no denying it. They all still rock. Yeah! 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

Def Leppard and Rocket. I remember Def Leppard, I think it was, what, 8 years ago? They toured together with the Scorpions. And I bring this up because there is now finally a new trailer for the Scorpions biopic, Wind of Change. You can check it out in the Ultimate Classic Rock app. But I will tell you this, it's better if you understand German. That is going to begin playing in German theaters now next January. No details on a U.S. release yet. We'll let you know once we know. Again, all the details.

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Elton John with Rocket Man. 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
0: 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Texas

So do you remember hearing Luke Graham say he was retiring at the end of this year? Well, now he says he's going to join Foreigner for at least two shows in 2027, one being a cruise in February in Florida and a stint in Vegas in March. Lose Days back to the 4 album with Foreigner and Jukebox Hero.

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Some quaint Pearl Jam for a Thursday night and daughter, and something interesting I found online today about researchers who claim they found that when people wander freely, it doesn't matter if you're by yourself or with crowds, that they show a surprising tendency to drift and circulate counterclockwise, effectively turning left, which means, yes, everybody is NASCAR. 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
1: The Tyler restaurant scene is changing quickly. 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